Yeah, you know, you're right with Ha-Sung Kim. You know, it's not like the back of the baseball card jumps off the page anyway. You know, I think he's had spurts here and there. He's had a couple of good seasons, but in a day.

0: That's all.
1: It aggravates me, too.
0: It's not the only thing in my life that aggravates me. I got a pretty good life, got a good wife, got great kids. Everything is going well. Braves are a lot of games over 500. It's all tracking to go to the postseason. Yeah, I can tell you that maybe this shouldn't bother me, but it does. Because it bothers me because I only get 26 guys active every night. I play with 25.
1: It's true. It's true. It's 100% accurate. I don't think it bothers me as much as it bothers you, but it's one on a short list of things. I'm pretty easy going to. It's one of the things that bothers me. It's that. It's laundry on the couch, and it's kids not cleaning up their rooms. And then Ha-Sung Kim. Those are the things that bother me. And the kids cleaning up their rooms, they probably have a little bit more control than Ha-Sung Kim.
0: In my life issues, let's just do this. 2.5 hours for a baseball game these days, right?
1: Yeah.
0: So I got 21 and a half other hours. Ha-Sung Kim does not occupy 1 minute of my time in those 21 and a half hours. He occupies my time when his name is brought up and I'm working on the radio. It occupies my time when I look at the lineup and I go, oh, hey, he's not playing. Oh, that's kind of aggravating. Oh, he is playing. Oh, that's kind of aggravating.
1: That's also aggravating.
0: So, yeah, and the other 21 and a half hours, I pay him no mind.
1: Yeah.
0: I pay him no mind.
1: Yeah, well.
0: But I can't pinch hit him. And I said this about Sean Murphy. You might want to do something where you actually want to, you know, do something with Sean Murphy at a certain point. I don't know what the at-bat would be. But when he's not playing, I also wonder, look, you want to move things around a little bit at some point during a game? You want to put him behind the plate? Okay. I know what I have.
1: He's an asset there. He has some value.
0: No, yeah. Okay, we'll go with that. I feel like I'm playing. Let me correct myself. I feel like I'm playing when Sean Murphy doesn't start. I'm playing with 24 and a half players. Because the half a player that he could be, I also have to figure out how I'm inserting him into a game to make sure that putting him in a game might actually affect the game.
1: Yeah.
0: And I don't claim to speak for Braves country. I speak for myself. I don't, you know, the views reflected by the guy sitting in the seat are mine. But I can tell you that I'm relatively calm compared to some people when they tell me what they feel about Ha-Sung Kim.
1: I am in the same boat. There are people, when that name gets brought up, they have words that they want to use. Of course, it is a beautiful night in Minneapolis, St. Paul, which naturally means we're in a rain delay for whatever reason. The tarp's on the field. There are people standing next to the tarp.
0: Okay, we'll get to another call. Let me also say this. I don't waste my prayers a lot on baseball stuff, but every once in a while I do pray to the baseball gods.
1: Sure.
0: I did it a couple of times, by the way, today. Not once, but twice.
1: Why?
0: I did it a couple of
1: For
0: times. It was another sport. It had something to do. It was a football gods.
1: Okay.
0: But once in a while, I'll make a call, and sometimes the answer is no. If you're asking me what I'd like to see a resurgence of Ha-Sung Kim, where anybody who's been waiting to type told you he's good, you know what? I kill to have a week where I looked at that tweet and I go, oh, you've been sitting on that one for a very long time, and go, good for you, you got it out. I'd love for him to play good enough baseball where somebody who's been sitting on that one could actually type that out. I'm just not sure we're going to get it, but I'd like it to happen. But I'm not wasting a baseball god prayer on that one.
1: Who? I want to know who on this planet actually has that written up in their drafts right now.
0: Like social media, brother. They got it all written
1: up. Who has that? I don't know that person. I would love to know that person. But, yeah, I would love to be wrong about that, too. There's no doubt.
0: No. It's not wrong.
1: No.
0: I know what he is.
1: Well, yes.
0: I'd like for him to contribute to this baseball team where somebody can say, oh, look what Ha-Sung Kim did.
2: It's still there.
0: No, and by the way, I'll come in. He contributes tonight. He contributes tomorrow. I'll come in the next day and go, hey, man, thank you.
1: Yeah.
0: Every win you get, everything that moves you closer to Milwaukee or the Dodgers or separates you from the Philadelphia Phillies or anything else that might go on, nobody's not going to say good job. Make a defensive play. Turn a double play. Do what Ozzie did the other day with the infield in. Ha-Sung Kim does that. I'm going to say, hey, man, you know that play Ozzie to Baldwin? That might have been the play of the game. Ha-Sung Kim does one of those. I'm gladly going to say Ha-Sung Kim helped you win a baseball game.
1: Absolutely. I would, too. And I hope it does happen. If he does get in there, which, again, you and I suspect there will be one, maybe two starts this week, then hopefully we can tip our hat and say, good job. Incidentally, did you see what Jorge Mateo just did?
0: For Tampa?
1: Yes. He had a 2-run home run.
0: Okay. Good
1: for him. While we're talking about this.
0: By the way, it's always nice when a guy you like goes from a postseason-type team to another postseason-type team.
1: Yeah.
0: AJ Minter, who we had on today locally, by the way, who, again, without saying it, said hello to everybody in the city of Atlanta as he gets ready to face the Braves and then maybe help push that team to a postseason spot. I like when guys that we like and guys that you just have an affinity.

0: opportunity for when they move from a non-playoff team, see the Mets, to Minnesota with a chance to, no downside.
1: Yeah.
0: You root for a guy like that.
1: They just took the tarp off the field in Minnesota, so I'm glad they protected it from that one raindrop, because now it does look like the tarp is coming off the field.
0: You're being snarky now, and I think you're Justin. I don't want to say this. I think I might have triggered you a little bit.
1: You did.
0: And now you just want to have snark on that side of the room. Why don't we just say, good, the tarp is coming off. Good, it looks like the field might be lined already. I can't tell.
1: It's lined.
0: Okay.
1: They lined it already.
0: Okay. All good. We'll play baseball instead of not play baseball. All good.
1: It was a tough storm they got through. Glad they got through it unscathed there in Minnesota. 404-231-168. 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When disaster strikes, call Serve Pro to make it like it never even happened. Let's go to Cliff in Cartersville. What's up, Cliff?
2: Hey, how much? How are you guys?
0: Doing well.
2: I have a question. Let's keep it on shortstop. Has there been an update on Kate Safficine's injury? I haven't been able to find anything anywhere.
1: I have not heard anything. I know he got called up to Gwinnett, and then it might have been that week where he got hurt. I have not seen anything. We will try to dig up some info on him. But he is definitely not the minor league news story that some other people are, because I don't know if you saw Dixon Williams over the weekend, Chris.
0: Yeah, he
1: 10
0: banged.
1: RBI on Saturday, and then 3 home runs and 6 RBI on Sunday.
0: He banged.
1: That's a ridiculous
0: My guess
1: number.
0: Is, and again, I did not die for the record books, but that might be the greatest 2-day Braves minor league stint that anybody's ever had.
1: It might be. It
0: might
1: be. In terms
0: of run production, it might be as good a 2 days as anybody has ever had in a minor league for the Braves.
1: It was. If you didn't see it, look it up. Dixon Williams had himself quite a lot of fun for the Rome Emperors over the course of the weekend. It was almost comical at times because you just kind of expected it to pop up on Twitter. Like, oh, hey, there it is. Incidentally, the Minnesota Twins just did announce on Twitter, X, whatever you want to call it, that estimated first pitch is 7:30 Central Time, so 8:30, so that's about 21 minutes from now. So we will take your calls until then. Let's go to Travis in Wilmington. What's up, Travis?
3: Hey, doing pretty good. I got 2 questions to ask you.
1: All right.
3: One is, I'd like to know how the baseball players get paid, how often they get paid, and how do they pay their taxes? Do they do it at the end of the year or quarterly? And the second thing, you just talked about Mayo, where he went. And another thing, why can't they just go ahead and cut Ha-Sung Kim and pay him off and go ahead and cut him?
1: Cutting Ha-Sung Kim, they can. And honestly, at this point, it's August 17th. If you're going to eat that money, you've already eaten most of it anyway. So I would imagine it's still in the cards because you're not really taking much of a salary hit at all at this point. As far as how they get paid direct deposit like anybody else that has any other job. It is work.
0: I'm going to tell you what they do. They pay a little bit in every state they play.
1: They do that, yes.
0: It's called a jock tax. I think that's what it's been called forever.
1: I think that actually might be the actual name now, too.
0: Well, again, it's what I've always heard, which means you're going to file separately, and it's how many days you're in a state, and they actually take your prorated salary. They look at what the tax is in that state. And somebody better be keeping books, because you know what you're not allowed to say 8 years after you retire? Hey, man, I didn't know. IRS comes and says, hey, you know that whole time in Minnesota and California, you didn't pay all these taxes. Yeah, you have to have somebody that you really trust, because it's a really strange thing where I don't even know. I'm assuming it's all electronic. Nobody's doing the paperwork. But think about how many states you would actually be filing some tax report in.
1: It's called
0: every state that you play in, by the way.
1: It's called the duty day calculation, D-U-T-Y, day calculation. It's the ratio of days spent working in that state, including practices, meetings, and game days, versus the total number of duty days in the entire season.
0: Mm-hmm.
1: So it's a ratio based on what the season is, how many days you're in different states, and so that's from the National United.
0: You don't want your cousin Phil, who maybe knows something about taxes, doing your taxes if you're a player.
1: That is
0: not a bill you want to.
1: You do not want
0: to see your car being pulled out of your driveway 3 years after you retire going, what just happened?
1: Yes. This is, I'm reading about this now, the origin, the modern tax dates back to 1991 when the state of California taxed Michael Jordan after the NBA Finals, prompting Illinois to pass a retaliatory tax called the Michael Jordan's Revenge Tax.
0: Again, I knew it as the jock tax forever.
1: That's amazing.
0: I don't know if jock tax is still being. But remember this. Ohtani, one of the great scams of all time, and the state of California is trying to make sure this doesn't happen, $2 million a year, $68 million in deferred. Well, guess where he's never going to be living the minute that first check comes with the $68
1: million? I would imagine it would not be in the state of California.
0: Yeah, he's not going to be in California. And I think the state of California, I don't even know if that's still an ongoing thing, but they're like, no, no, no, you're working here earning that money. I don't care when you're going to get it. You don't get paid to be a Los Angeles Dodger when you're not playing for the Dodgers just because the paperwork says that. Now, look, there's a lot of things going on with the Lakers sale, and that guy owns the Dodgers. I don't even want to speculate what Mark Walter and his financial empire is looking at right now. Well, I read something between last night and today. I did the deepest, fascinated rabbit hole read that I've done in a long time to try to figure out, wait, what? And there's a lot of moving parts in this thing.
1: For the Lakers thing?
0: He owns the Dodgers.
1: And the Dodgers, yeah.
0: Everybody came right out and said this will not affect the Dodgers. Well, I think it's going to affect everything.
1: I think it is, too.
0: If what I read, and it was not a screaming, it was not an expose that you would find in the Weekly World News right next to a story about JoJo the dog-faced boy, it looked reputable, and they had people talking about what it looks like this investigation is and how the money might have been moved. I don't know if he's going to be owning the Dodgers. I have no idea. My point is, Ohtani allegedly had that money, according to all parties. You have to put that money away. That's in an account.
1: Mm-hmm.
0: He's not supposed to ever have to worry about getting paid. That's what you do. You basically fund that deferral payment. But the state of California immediately said, hey, what? $680 million? It's not going to be taxed? They were not happy about that.
1: No, they will get that money. Well, actually, lawyers will probably get the majority of that because billable hours remain undefeated. 404-231-1680, estimated start time 7:30 local, 8:30 Eastern time. So we got about 15 minutes left here on the Serve Pro Rain Delay Show. Let's go to Caleb. What's going on, Caleb? How are you?
4: Hey, guys. What's happening?
1: Not much.
4: Chris, I really dig your show, Hardball, man.
0: Oh, thank you.
4: I've heard so many great interviews, and I was particularly entertained by Tommy John. It was fantastic.
0: Thank you.
4: Now, my comment about Kim is, you know, and you could probably tell me if this is BS, but maybe Alex didn't want to alienate Boris for a potential client. Who knows? But my question to you, both of you guys, is this. How many games do you expect the Braves to win this year? Ooh. And there's also another article published in Forbes magazine at the end of January regarding the Dodgers and the initial sale of the McCourts.
0: Yep.
4: Frank and his wife were involved in a divorce.
0: Yep.
4: Apparently, the valuation of their media rights deal was greatly undervalued, which means they're not participating fully in the revenue sharing program. So the courts are involved in that bit of this thing, too.
0: Yeah. What I read, this thing is going to have spiders and tentacles, and it's going to be, look, it's hard to unravel a lot less complicated what's going on, where did your money go, but if you find out that the legal part of it, and it does feel like the legal part of it might have a play in him selling the Lakers and what might come for his big picture company and the Dodgers, this is going to be a hell of a mess to untangle. I don't think this is going to be easy, but you're right. There are things that you try to figure out, okay, were you robbing Peter to pay Paul, which unto itself is not necessarily illegal if it's your money,
1: right,
0: but were people being made promises and a few other things that might come into play. Yeah, I'm going to be fascinated by the business end, and I will also tell you, here's what I'm saying right here, right now. This will be studied in school, and here's the problem for Mark Walter, in my opinion. I think it's going to be studied in business school, and I think it's going to be studied in law school.
1: That's the problem. When that happens, you know you did something very, very wrong. 404-231-1680.
0: My guess is the math, if I just did the quick math, if they play the type of baseball a tick below what it is they're doing now, 94-95 wins. Looks like, I believe, what a projection. I don't know who's got what. I know that people do these projections. My guess is if you're going to look at most, if you're going to look at a list, it's going to say 94, 95, 96.
1: The Braves, at least as of last night, I haven't checked the number today, but have the hardest schedule remaining in Major League Baseball. But I still think that number's about right. I mean, you look at where this team is, the pitching that has kept them in it.
0: Here it is. They're going to be the first team ever to finish with 94.9 wins.
1: Really?
0: Yeah, no, that's what it says.
1: Oh,
0: final
1: right.
0: record, 94.9.
1: There we go.
0: I'm not kidding. That's what it says.
1: Would love to know how that happens.
0: That's math, brother. That is just math.
1: That is math. 404-231-1680. Let's go to Jaime. What's going on? How are you?
5: Thank you guys so much for taking the call. I love your content.
1: Thank you.
0: Appreciate it.
5: I want to pick your guys' brain on, correct me if I'm wrong, we got the first base coach from the Mets going into this season, and there was all this talk about how he had jump-started their stolen base game. Where do you guys feel we are with that? I feel like we should be better.
1: Well, we should just, be better, yes. That has not been a part of this.
0: Look, it did feel like you got a pitching coach that everybody said, wow, the Mets are really going to be, that's not a good move for them. And Antoine Richardson was a guy who, and it was the Soto numbers more than anything else.
1: Yeah.
0: Juan Soto had a career year and then some when it came to stolen bases. And everybody thought, okay, and I personally thought, I'm not really sure who it is, and it might not be a guy who pops for 25 more, but it might be five guys who have eight more, five guys who have 10 more. And there's really nobody on this team that you would have said, oh, wait, we're going to take that guy's burning speed, teach him how to steal bases. But I'm shocked. I think I said it the other day. Ozzie has two.
1: Yeah.
0: Austin Riley, once Mateo was traded, Acuna, and again, this was the other day if I'm remembering, Acuna had 15, Mateo had 10. Austin Riley is second active stolen bases for the Atlanta Braves right now with seven.
1: Yo, Michael had his seventh yesterday.
0: Okay.
1: That was it, yeah.
0: Tied.
1: Yeah, tied.
0: So I'm a little bit surprised, and Barrett and I talked about this, and about 3 weeks ago I brought it up. One of the things that I would like to maybe see is I would like to see the threat of it and let people know that that's in your arsenal. Now, again, teaching an old dog new tricks, 4 months without it, do you really change who you are? No. Do you want to run out of innings? No. But I was kind of hoping that the threat of that might be in place, certainly more than it's been this year.
1: Yeah, Michael had that one last game, and then there was a double steal. Drake Baldwin's on the back end of that stealing, getting his third stolen base of the season. He has more than Ozzie. Drake Baldwin has more than Ozzie. Matt Olson has more than Ozzie right now. Matt Olson also has three. So, yeah, it's been it's even Eli White, when he was here, he didn't have those stolen bases. And Jim Jarvis, I know minor leagues different than major leagues, but minor leagues, Jim Jarvis was running all over the place. And I don't even know if we've seen him attempt one. I know he's been picked off once, but I don't know if we've seen him attempt one. So you're right. There are storylines that we're going to sort of go through over the course of the next month and a half. Like, what do you want to see? What's different? How does this affect the playoff roster? Whatever it is, I would love to see the Braves get more aggressive, throw caution to the wind, and if you run yourself out of an inning when you have an 8.5-game lead in the division in September, fine.
0: But I'm looking at Milwaukee, and I'm looking at Los Angeles, and I'm trying not to. I would have thought it would have been a thing, and if it was going to be a big pop, because, again, I don't know what guy would have actually said, well, that's 7 or 8 or 10 more than he had.
1: Yeah.
0: But I did think there were going to be guys who grabbed a half dozen more, and that guy grabbed a half dozen more.
1: Yeah.
0: And the threat of that exists. I don't think it's going to happen. I don't know if it's going to be something I'm going to work on this offseason to try to maybe come into the year with it. But it's one of those things that at the end of the year we're going to look back and go, oh, yeah, you know what? We didn't run nearly as much as I thought we were going to.
1: I thought you mentioned the guys that would benefit from it. I thought Austin was going to be the guy that actually benefited from it a lot because, you know, he's not a superstar out there, but he can run. He's an athletic guy. He's got 7 right now. I thought Austin would be in the 15 to 20 range at the end of the season. And honestly still might get there, but and not being on base as much definitely didn't give him the opportunities maybe, but I thought Austin was going to be a guy that benefits a lot from this.
0: If Austin Riley has 15 stolen bases, 8 more than 6 weeks left, I will say that How do you spell huh? Is that H-U-H still?
1: I think it's H-U-H.
0: Okay,
1: yeah.
0: That's what I would say if he has 8 in the next 6 weeks.
1: I would have that same reaction. I did think he would be a 15 stolen base guy before the season started, though. So, but we've been pretty vocal about the fact that the last 3 weeks we have not seen stolen bases. Of all the little things that you want to see down the stretch, that is one that I think would be very, very welcomed by all of Braves country. Let's go to Josh in Greenville, North Carolina. What's up, Josh? How are you?
6: Hey, what's up? What's going on, guys?
0: Hey, Josh.
6: Hey, I was going to talk about Kim, but y'all kind of answered every one of my questions about that, so I'm going to pivot just a little bit and just say go Pirates, and Dixon Williams is a stud.
1: Mm-hmm.
6: I watched him his entire time here at East Carolina, And I cannot wait to see him in an actual Braves uniform.
0: Well, it does feel like, and again, I don't really know who to trust when it comes to MLB minor league rankings and prospects, and this guy's 12, and this guy's 42, and that guy's 84. And what does that mean? I think we just try to say, well, if you're going to go get a pitcher and he's really good, you're going to have to give up three top 100s. I don't know anything about it. I don't claim to. I can tell you it does feel like there's been more buzz, not just locally, but a little bit of national buzz as to who the Braves do have in their minor league system,
1: mm-hmm.
0: position players.
1: Yes.
0: It's been a while since we brought them all up. There was that, like in 94, 95, when it was Chipper and Javi, and here comes Ryan Klesko, guys that had maybe cups of coffee before that, there was your minor league best.
1: Yeah.
0: And remember what they did, too. It's funny. I caught up with Marquise Grissom the other day during alumni weekend. And Terry Pendleton came over to change the core values, the idea of who we are. We win. We're tired of losing. And Terry Pendleton was that. But I don't think Marquise Grissom gets enough credit for them actually finding a guy that they said, you know what we would like? We would like that.
1: Yeah.
0: In center field. And then they went and got him and obviously winning a World Series with Marquise. Always great to see him. But I think Terry Pendleton is one of those pillar guys. You brought him in to do everything in terms of changing your culture. I think Marquise Grissom, one of the great additions that's sort of not talked about enough, because here comes Chipper, here comes Klesko, here comes Javi, a couple of arms that fill in some gaps in 95. Marquise Grissom was a big part of that, and they cherry-picked. Remember this, too. He was with Montreal, so he was in spring training with those guys.
1: Yeah.
0: They had a chance to see him a little bit, and they went out and got a guy, and boy, did it work.
1: Yeah, it worked. There's no doubt about that. And, you know, I think with the rookie, you know, influx, I mean, we've seen this year, again, you can't really half-cover minor league scouting. It's just not possible. But, you know, Eric Hartman has moved up a lot of these boards. John Heal is doing a great job. Now he's with Columbus. You've seen it with Southaseen, what we got asked about earlier about with him before he got hurt. There have been lots of guys that have jumped up those rankings by people who actually know what they're talking about in terms of minor league prospects. And it does happen. It seems like you mentioned that group with Chipper and that whole group. And then 10 years later, you had McCann and Frank Coor and Kyle Davies was a part of that. Nick Green, who we see every day on Braves Vision, they were a part of that. And then you had this Ozzy and Ronald and that group come up.
0: And Freddie and Jason Heyward.
1: Freddie and Jason.
0: Guys before that, too.
1: But and for a while, I'm talking about probably 4 or 5 years, these most recent 4 or 5 years, the talk was, yeah, the Braves minor league system has been depleted a little bit. But
0: well, they were all up here.
1: They were all up here. And now we're sort of getting that next wave of those guys coming up through the system. So we've seen J.R. Ritchie. He's part of that. Cam Caminiti is going to be part of that. So we are seeing some of these guys sort of matriculate through the system and maybe getting close to having another wave like that.
0: And what you also hope is that people just sort of value them even a little bit more than you if you're going to use them as trade bait and prospects for parades type guys over the next year, year and a half.
1: Except if it's Tampa or Milwaukee. If they ask for our guys, you say no. Don't, you're not getting that guy.
0: Yeah. Well, my point has been hang up and ask why they're interested.
1: Right.
0: I need every piece of paperwork on Player X. Tampa just called. What do they know that we don't know, gentlemen?
1: They know something.
0: I need answers.
1: They definitely know something. But Tampa's hit the skids now a little bit. Tampa's
0: yeah, they're trying to avoid a sweep.
1: Yeah, they.
0: I told you, 74 wins, same as the Braves. It didn't feel like we were actually trying to catch them, but when it comes to the National League and American League teams, overall number one seeds, and if that team gets knocked out, who's second, who's third, make your way to the postseason, and you can actually host the World Series.
1: Yep. Just an update, we are about 5 minutes away from the estimated start time. The umpires appear to be meeting at home plate. Bullpen pitchers have walked out to the bullpen. It looks like the lights are flashing in Minnesota, so they're doing their lineups or whatever
0: can
1: it
0: I
1: is
0: ask,
1: they
0: is
1: do.
0: Is the light
1: game.
0: Flashing is like what happens on Broadway when the, I don't know if you know that, an intermission.
1: Yeah.
0: You go outside to the intermission area and then they flash the lights. Flashing. Is that what's happening? Let everybody know it's time to go back to your seats?
1: I think so, but those lights look like they would. I have epilepsy, so that is not something I want to be in right now. That looks like it's more aggressive than
0: all
1: lights.
0: You know what I would
1: here.
0: Do if I was you?
1: Close my eyes and put my hat down over my eyes?
0: No, I would fall on the ground and I'd call an attorney.
1: Well, that is. I've thought about it. Have thought about it. All right, like we said, things are getting ready to get going in Minnesota, so we'll send you up there. Here is Ben, Darren, and J-Chat.
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8: Baron and Chris, thank you so much. Here in Minnesota, folks, it didn't rain a drop. I mean, not one.
9: So basically, we just waited to see, and nothing happened. So we're good to go now. Braves and the Twins in the first game of this series. Lineup cards being exchanged right now at home plate. Twins about to come out of the dugout. They're going to be taking the field in just a moment. Braves down there on the third base dugout. Braves tonight wearing the navy blue uniform tops, gray pants, red lettering, red numerals outlined in white. Atlanta across the chest on top of the tomahawk. Meanwhile, the Twins wearing their white uniforms, tops and bottoms, red lettering and blue numerals on the front, blue lettering and red numerals on the back, and Twins across the chest in red of their white uniforms. The quartet of umpires has Bruce Dregman behind the plate calling balls and strikes. The first base umpire is Mark Wegner. Second base umpire is Carlos Torres. And Nate Tomlinson is at third base. Umpires wearing their black umpiring tops and their gray pants. When the Twins take the field, the leather for Minnesota will look like this. Royce Lewis at first base tonight. Cody Clemens is at second. Kalen Culpepper is their shortstop. And Brooks Lee is the third baseman for the Twins. In the outfield, Alan Roden is in left field. Byron Buxton is in center field. Luke Keyshaw is in right. The catcher is Ryan Jeffers. And on the mound, it'll be the right-hander, Bailey Ober. Ober, a big righty, 6'9", 260. He's from Charlotte, North Carolina, 31 years old. He's making his 19th start of the season. He's gone 7-4 to this point. Not a bad record, a 4.64 ERA. But wins have been hard for him to come by here lately. In fact, at his last turn back on the 11th of August, went six innings against the Orioles. Gave up 5 runs on 8 hits, a walk, 4 strikeouts. He surrendered 3 home runs and took the loss in that game. Twins had won his previous 4 starts, but even when the Twins were winning with him on the mound, he wasn't factoring into the decision. Twins are 11-7 in his starts this year. However, he has just 1 winning decision over his last 7 starts. That was in Chicago against the Cubs all the way back on July 17th. But I'll tell you the thing that stands out to me most about him, his home road splits, Darren. At home, 5-1, 320 ERA. On the road, 2-3, 675 ERA. He's been a difference maker here at home, hasn't he?
10: Yeah, he certainly has. And that's those splits don't really make sense to me because this is a park that really favors hitters. And he's a guy that gives up his share of gopher balls, and Target Field likes to give those up as well. So maybe he's just really got a really good bed at home that gets him his best rest.
9: Maybe so. Some blackout curtains, maybe?
10: Must be something like that.
9: Yeah, probably so. He takes a mound. Like we mentioned, he's seen the Braves 1 time in his career, and the Braves hit him running for cover. That was right here in this ballpark back in 2024. Went 2 innings, gave up 9 runs, 7 hits, 2 homers, including one by Matt Olson. And looking back on the 6-year career he's had in the big leagues, worst start he has ever had in his career. So the Braves hoping for more of that tonight against this right-hander, Bailey Ober. What are these Braves hitters going to see from Ober?
10: Well, we mentioned how big he is, 6'9", 260 pounds. So you'd think he's a hard thrower, but that is not the case. Fastball, just 88 to 89 miles an hour. His most used fastball is a four-seamer. Oddly enough, a changeup is his most used pitch. And so you're going to see a lot of four-seam changeup. He also has 3 breaking balls, a slider, a sweeper, and a curveball. And a sinker, he throws just a little bit. His breaking balls have rated really well on the season. The changeup, not so much, and the fastball, not so much. He's probably going to try to spin these Braves to death.
9: Which is interesting, because like you mentioned, he's throwing the changeup and the fastball more than anything.
10: Yeah.
9: Yet the numbers on those two pitches not looking all that good. Tell you what, with these two pitchers tonight, we're going to see a lot of changeups, I'm guessing.
10: We are. Yeah, this is just about the lowest fastball velocity you'll see in a starting matchup all season. Both pitchers working in the high 80s. Not going to blow you away. They're trying to change speeds and change eye levels and disrupt your timing.
9: Well, there's the throw down to second base. It'll be Drake Baldwin, Ronald Acuna, and Matt Olson for the Braves here in the top of the first inning. Like we mentioned, this game was supposed to begin at 6:40 Central, 7:40 Eastern. And we're starting up at about 7:31 Central, 7:32, somewhere in there. And we're talking about a 51-52-minute rain delay when it never even rained. So good to go now. Tarp is off the field. Teams are on the field. Drake Baldwin climbing in. Big right-hander Ober is ready. And now for the ball game. First pitch misses outside. And we're underway at 7:31 Central Time, 8:31 back east. And a 51-minute delay. Pitch on the way to Drake Baldwin. There's a called strike. 79 degrees here in Minnesota. A little breeze out to left field. And a really nice night. 1-1 pitch. Baldwin smokes one in the right field down for a base hit. He's at first base with a leadoff single. And the Braves get it going with that humpback liner to right field. That brings Ronald Acuna up to the plate. The time of the first pitch brought to you by Schumann Farms. Look for Real Sweet Brand Vidalia onions from Schumann Farms in a store near you. Well, players love taking BP in this ballpark. You got the triple decks in left field, double decks in right field. And you can put the ball in the upper decks to both sides. And Ronald was probably as good at that as anybody during BP today. Pitch on the way from over. There's a swing and a miss. I mean, that was a sight to behold watching Ronald.
10: Certainly. This ballpark doesn't have a huge footprint. And so it's very cozy. The outfield stands go more up than out. And so these guys can hit balls into the third deck, where they don't get to do that often.
9: Nothing in one on Acuna. Here it comes. That'll be sent foul. Lands in the upper deck down the first baseline. Nothing in two on Ronald.
10: And the impressive thing about Ronald's rounds of BP, which we were down on the field to witness, was how he was peppering right center field up in the second deck with home run after home run. Just unbelievable to watch.
9: Oh, two from Ober. And a reach and a miss. Got him with a sweeper. First strikeout for Ober. One down in the top of the first inning. Some of those homers during BP were literally 15 rows from going out of the ballpark altogether. That's how high he was hitting them in the third deck out there in left field. But he strikes out of here. One down now for Matt Olson. What a season it's been for Matt. What a run here lately. Eight homers in his last 56 at-bats. First pitch he sees is a called strike. Got a fastball over. Matt leading the National League in slugging percentage. He's got a 551 mark. That's 10 points ahead of Hunter Goodman in Colorado and 11 points ahead of Shohei Ohtani in L.A. Riding over brings it. Olson takes a ball outside, laid off a changeup. Well, the last Brave to lead the league in slugging was also Matt Olson. Did it in 2023. Slugged 604 that year. And currently leading the league with a little over a month left in the season. 1-1 pitch. Olson squips one foul, 1-2. The last Brave to lead the league in slugging percentage, not named Matt Olson. You'd have to go back to Dale Murphy when he did it in back-to-back seasons in 83 and 84. Before that, it was Hank Aaron in 1971. But Matt leading the National League in slugging. One ball and two strikes, and the pitch on the way from the right-hander Ober. Long pause. Continues to pause, and time called by Olson. Single by Baldwin, strikeout by Acuna. One down for Matt Olson. He'll be followed by Michael Harris. Braves looking for some early damage here versus the right-hander Bailey Ober. 1-2 pitch, just a little bit low and inside with a slider. Telling you about Ober, he's in his sixth season in the big leagues, all with the Twins. Tonight he's making his 134th Major League appearance. He's four games over 500 for his career. 38 wins, 34 losses. 2-2 pitch, and Matt lays off the changeup. Three balls, two strikes. Ober was originally drafted by the Dodgers out of high school. He didn't sign. Played his college ball at the College of Charleston. And then was taken by the Twins in the 12th round of the 2017 draft. 3-2. And a called third strike. Slider that maybe shaved the outside corner. That's one where I wouldn't mind seeing an ABS challenge. That was pretty close. Maybe just did have the zone.
10: I don't think Matt was expecting that pitch. He'd seen a lot of four-seam and change-ups. And a nicely painted backdoor slider there by Bailey Ober.
9: Two down for Michael Harris. Ober's pitch, just low of the changeup. One ball and two, and no strikes with two down here for Michael Harris. Bailey Ober, high navy socks all the way up to the knees. Red cleats on. Reaches into a red glove. Righty brings the 1-0 pitch. Harris takes a fastball high. And you're right, it just doesn't look like what you're used to seeing. That fastball, 87, 88, keeps looking like a changeup when you see it.
10: Yeah, it really does. It's surprising to see a right-hander throwing that slow, frankly, especially one that's 6'9".
9: 2-0 pitch. Harris is swinging a miss at the changeup again.
10: And I'm no pitching guru, but he's doing a couple things that are limiting his velocity. But those long levers, he should throw harder than that, and he has in the past. He's doing some front leg stuff, where he's collapsing on his front side and not really getting down the mound.
9: Baldwin lead at first base. 2-1, lower the slider. I mean, you're right. Looking at his stature, 6'9", 260. He looks like he'd throw it through the backstop.
10: In 2021, his rookie year, he was throwing 92.3. So it's certainly come down a little bit, as it usually does.
9: Bearded right-hander looking in on a 3-1 pitch. Harris is swinging a miss at a changeup. Make it 3-2 now on Michael. Baldwin will get a head start right here at first base. Count runs full, two down for Harris. And should he reach, Mauricio Dubon will check in. He's kicking some dirt around over there next to the on-deck circle. Harris hoists the bat over his helmet. Baldwin one, runs, 3-2 is going to be sport foul. A little tapper down the third baseline. Now do it again with a 3-2 count. Michael wearing his mint green cleats tonight, matching his batting gloves. Got the average at 288 and a really good season for Harris. Trying to extend the first inning. There goes Baldwin. Harris cracks one through the right side and a base hit in the right field. Baldwin goes first to third. And that time, Harris on the changeup and was able to send it right in between Clemens and Lewis on the right side. So a single by Harris puts up at the corners for Mauricio Dubon.
10: And with Ober's stuff, he's going to have to be really fine on the edges. He's going to have to work the corners of the zone, because if he keeps leaving changeups up like that, these Braves hitters are going to punish it.
9: He's going to have a replay of what happened 2 years ago.
10: He's not, despite his two first inning strikeouts, he's not a big strikeout guy. Just 8th percentile strikeout rate. So surprising to see those two on the board already.
9: So here is Dubon. First pitch swinging. Missed a fastball. Nothing in one. We've said it so many times this season because it's worth noting Dubon has been amazing with two outs and runners in scoring position. And he's in that situation right now. Chance to drive in the first run of the game. And the 0-1 pitch. A little bit low and outside. Two outs and runners in scoring position this season. He's batting 373. One pitch. He sends it foul into the seats deep down the right field line. And it slices about 3/4 of the way up in the lower seating bowl. Little breeze out to left field. Under the lights here in Minneapolis. Braves and the Twins in game one of this series. Harris at first, Baldwin at third. 1-2 pitch, and he spoiled that changeup. Bouncing over there by the Braves dugout. There's still a 1-2 count on Mauricio Dubon.
10: Yeah, good job fighting that one off to avoid the strikeout. He's been really good at that lately in August. Just one strikeout and 39 at-bats. Lowest strikeout percentage in all of the major leagues. Really adept at putting the ball in play.
9: That's impressive for any month, but especially August.
10: Yeah, it certainly is.
9: Again, the 1-2. Missed low, laid off a sweeper. Count level, 2-2. Meanwhile, for Ober, his pitch count here in the first inning, knocking on the door of 25. Dubon with eye black, painted under each eye. Eyes wide open, staring down this right-hander Ober. Runners take their leads. 2-2 pitch, fouled back into the screen. Runs were not easy to come by over the weekend against Arizona, so an early run right here would be a nice change of pace for the Braves. At the corners with two down, and the 2-2 pitch on the way from Ober to Dubon. Check swing, that's tap foul. Just barely got wood on the changeup to spoil it. And a very frustrated Bailey Ober just walks back up the front slope of the mound. 2-2 on Dubon. Inning has gone single, strikeout, strikeout, single. Two-two pitch. And he hits a fly ball towards right field, coming towards the line, Kieschel, and foul ground makes the catch. That ends the top of the first inning. To the Braves with a couple of singles, nothing more. No runs, two hits, no errors, and two left. We played a half an inning, Braves nothing, and the Twins coming up when we come back.
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3: It is great to have you with us. Game one of this road trip and the first game in this series against the Twins here in Minnesota. It'll be Keisel, Buxton, and Jeffers coming up for Minnesota. Here's the leather for Atlanta. Matt Olson at first base. Ozzie Albies is at second. Jim Jarvis at shortstop. Austin Riley at third. In the Braves outfield, Mauricio Dubon out in left. Michael Harris patrolling center. Mike Yastrzemski in right field. Catcher is Drake Baldwin. First pitch on the way from Martin Perez is a strike on the outside corner. Got a sinker over the outside corner. This veteran lefty has been outstanding lately. 35 years old. Deals to Luke Keisel. Strike right at the bottom of the zone. Good sinker. Perez, 6 feet tall, 210. Lefty out of Guanare, Venezuela. And he's making his 20th start of the season, his 24th appearance. And to this point of the campaign, 8-6 his record, a 2.96 ERA. O2 to Keisel. Little lob shot down the left field line in for a base hit. Showed him an 0-2 changeup. Keisel around first base, runs out from under his helmet. Throw out of left field is late. He goes diving into the bag with a leadoff double. Goes right on down the left field line. Dubon able to scurry over there, but by the time he got it in, Keisel with all that hustle had his arms wrapped around second base.
4: First changeup of the game for Martin Perez, and that's a really important pitch to him. Just didn't get it down enough. You know, good hitter in Luke Keisel, just a second year in the league, but very skilled. Goes down and digs it out.
3: He's at second base for Byron Buxton. What a great career he has had. Definitely a difference maker when he's been healthy. First pitch on the way from Perez to Buxton. Check swing. It's a called strike, nothing in one. For Perez, he enters tonight's game with a career record of 99-99. And he's coming off a win in his last turn on the 11th against the Mets. 0-1 pitch. There's a ball low, one ball and one strike. And last turn for Perez, 6 innings, no runs, 4 hits, 3 walks, and 2 strikeouts. He has been very stingy lately, but a runner at second base and no one out. Buxton takes a changeup low. 2 balls and a strike. And for Perez, I know you have your eyes on that sinker changeup.
4: Yeah, he's a five-pitch guy. Sinker changeup certainly lead the way. Also has the cutter, the curveball, and the four-seamer. But here in August, he's really been hammering the sinker and changeup.
3: 2-1 pitch, fouled off the inside of Buxton's foot.
4: Almost 80% of his offerings this month, and he's been fantastic. 18 scoreless innings coming into the game have been sinker changeup. He's just so adept at throwing quality pitch after quality pitch, he can get away with those two offerings.
3: Yeah, no runs allowed over his last 18 innings, just 3 runs allowed over his last 27 innings. Now the Braves have won 4 of his last 5 starts. Buxton needing a moment for that sting to come out of his left foot after the foul ball. Meanwhile, Perez looking for his first strikeout of the game. Keisel lead at second. 2-2 pitch. Missed the inside corner with a sinker. Mention that Perez enters with 99 career victories in his 15-year career. With one more win, he'd become the 10th Venezuelan-born pitcher to win 100 games in the big leagues. Hopefully that's tonight. 3-2 pitch, and he fouls back a cutter, hanging alive, still 3-2. The all-time wins leader in Major League history for a Venezuelan-born pitcher, King Felix. Felix Hernandez, 169 career wins. No score, bottom of the first inning. Luke Keisel, the runner at second, no one out, and a very tough customer in Byron Buxton. 3-2. Missed the inside corner with a sinker. double and a walk. And they're at first and second, no one out for Ryan Jeffers. Meanwhile, this veteran Perez certainly not showing any signs of any stress. Gets the ball back, rubs it up, right back on top of the rubber as Ryan Jeffers climbs in.
4: Martin has been so stingy with those hits. He hasn't been in too many jams recently. Did get out of a big one last start with a double play.
3: Jeffers takes a ball in the dirt. Showed him a first pitch curveball. For Perez, he has played for seven different major league teams in his career. He was actually a Twin back in 2019. Went 10-7 that season as a member of the Twins, now opposing Minnesota. 1-0 pitch, low it inside. Two balls and no strikes on Ryan Jeffers. Jeffers, a 284 hitter. 10 homers this season. Right-handed batter. Rests the bat on his right shoulder. Perez with a 2-0 pitch. Looked like a strike, but called a ball high. Cutter looking to be right at the top of the zone. Doesn't get the call from Bruce Dreckman.
4: Jeffers is a guy to keep an eye on tonight. He does his best work against lefties. He's a right-handed hitter. He's hitting southpaws at a 320 clip.
3: 3-0 pitch, and there's a called strike. No score, bottom of the first inning with the Twins threatening. Runners at first and second, no one out, and the hitters count for the number three hitter, Ryan Jeffers. 3-1 fouled off, turned on the cutter, and a 3-2 count. Good Monday night crowd. Folks still making their way into the ballpark. Seen a lot of Braves fans here. This is the first city of what is a four-city road trip for the Braves. Runners take their leads in the 3-2 pitch. Fouled back into the screen again. This Twins team has been scuffling. They're five games under 500. 60 wins, 65 losses. They're in a tie for third place in the Central. They're six games back of the White Sox. And under the leadership of first-year manager Derek Shelton, who comes over from Pittsburgh. 3-2. Missed low with a changeup. That'll load the bases. Well, Martin Perez in quite the jam here early. Bases loaded, no one out. Jeremy Hefner, Brave pitching coach, walk out there and visit with his veteran lefty.
4: Now, Martin just doesn't look comfortable on the mound tonight. He's leaving that changeup down. He left it up to Kieschel that first at bat on that 0-2 pitch. And since then, every changeup has been missing down out of the zone. Notice he's throwing more cutters. I don't know if he's not feeling confident in the command of his sinker thus far, but he's been featuring that cutter a little more than usual.
3: Now he has to face Josh Bell. The base is loaded. And Bell has been making a lot of contact, getting on base a lot lately. In fact, he has a 19-game on base streak. Switch hitter batting from the right side. They are loaded with no one out in the bottom of the first inning. It's gone double, walk, walk. First pitch high and outside, missed with a curveball. Bell on the season, batting 253, tons of power, of course. 16 homers this season for Bell. Pitch on the way from Perez, and misses low with a changeup. He just kind of looks off into the outfield as if to say, I don't know where any of my stuff is right now. Trying to find something that'll work. 2-0 pitch. Missed outside, ball three. So for Perez, that strike zone probably feels like a keyhole right about now. No place to put Bell. 3-0. And there's a strike. Right down the middle with a sinker. Bell has hit into 11 double plays this year. 3-1. Busts his bat. Flare into right field. Charging over towards the line. Yastrzemski. That bounces in fair. Then bounces over Yaz and into the seats. It's going to be a double. And a 2-0 lead for the Twins. Yaz was sprinting towards the right field line to his left and angling right at the line. And right where the grass ends and the warning track begins, it bounced right inside of the line, bounced right over Yaz and off into the seats. And it's 2-0 Minnesota.
4: That's some rotten luck there. That was an excuse me double. If it doesn't bounce on that hard dirt, stays in the field of play, probably just one run scores. Everything's going wrong right now for Martin Perez.
3: Still no one out. That ends his scoreless inning streak. There's a laser into center field. That's down for a base hit off the bat of Royce Lewis. That'll lead to one run. Jeffers will score. It's 3-0 Twins on the base hit by Lewis. Well, for Perez, he's been so good here over the last month, month and a half. But nothing going his way early. Clemens comes to the plate. He's the sixth batter of the inning, and Martin still hasn't recorded an out yet. For Martin, this will be his 24th pitch of the inning. First pitch all the way to Clemens. Ground ball to the right side. That finds a hole and gets through. Bell will score. RBI single by Clemens. And the sky is falling on Perez here in the first inning. It's now 4-0 Minnesota without a single out recorded. Right now, let's pause 10 seconds for station identification on the Atlanta Braves Radio Network.
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3: Runners at first and second. It's been hit after hit here lately. Inning has gone double, walk, walk, double, single, single. And now here's Brooks Lee with the runners at first and second base. Lee takes a call strike. Martin looking into his catcher, Drake Baldwin. Runners take their leads at first and second. 0-1 misses low with a changeup. I think a lot of this just comes back to feel of the changeup and the sinker. Like you mentioned, he's been throwing a lot more cutters and curveballs because the feel for the changeup and the sinker just doesn't seem to be there.
4: Yeah, it's elusive for Martin right now.
3: 1-1, a gift of a strike call there, right at the bottom of the zone with a sinker.
4: And when he's on his game, he's getting ahead of every hitter. He's in control of the at-bat. He's dictating how it goes. Here tonight, he's really struggling to get ahead.
3: 1-2 on Lee. And he takes a changeup low and inside. Now the Braves have action in the bullpen. Victor Maderos, the right-hander, up and loosening his arm here in the bottom of the first inning. Runners at first and second. No one out. 4-0 Twins in the bottom of the first inning. 2-2 to Lee. Fly ball towards left center field. Dubon and Harris coming together. That is Harris's ball. He has it. And the runners hold it at long last, I should say, the first out of the inning. Kalen Culpepper, the eighth Twin to the plate. Here in the bottom of the first inning. Braves were threatening in the top of the first inning. Had runners at first and third. Couldn't score versus Bailey Ober. Now the Twins have come out guns a-blazing here in the bottom of the first inning. Culpepper takes a called strike.
4: On the season, Martin has struggled a little bit on the road. ERA at home right around 2, and on the road it's double that, right around 4.
3: A one swung on miss. Nothing in two. And that of Culpepper. This guy just came up to make his debut 10 days ago. Clemens at first. Lewis is at second. Perez brings it. 0-2 got him swinging. That time went to his changeup with a strikeout. Two down in the inning. That's our Gas South bringing the heat strikeout. Just like Martin, Gas South is bringing the heat with no deposits, no hidden fees, and simple natural gas rates. So two down for Alan Roden. All nine Twins coming to the plate here in the first inning. Roden, a 236 hitter. Left-handed batter takes a pitch up and in. Missed with a sinker. This will be the 34th pitch here in the bottom of the first inning for Martin Perez. 1-0 pitch. Ground ball tapped to the right side. Glove by Olson, thigh high, and steps on the bag. So finally, out number three, but all nine Twins come to the plate. Four of them score on 4 hits. Also two walks in there. We go to the top of the second inning, 4-0 Minnesota.
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3: 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Really rugged start in this one. It's 4-0 Twins into the top of the second inning. It'll be Albies, Yastrzemski, and Riley do up for the Braves versus Bailey Ober, who has a four-run cushion. He had two strikeouts in the first inning. Braves left runners stranded at first and third in the first inning. And here's Ozzie to lead off. First pitch in there, called strike. Ozzie leading it off in the Toyota Stolen Base Challenge inning. And if the Braves steal a base here in the top of the second, our contestant Ricky Pruitt will be our winner. Albies takes the ball high and outside. Ricky will win $3,150 in free Marathon gas cards with a stolen base here in the top of the second inning. 1-1 from Ober. Strike. Got a slider over the outside corner. You can enter the Toyota Stolen Base Challenge by visiting braves.com/stolen base challenge. 1-2. Ozzie pulls one foul on the right field line, still 1-2. Alongside Darren O'Day and our producer-engineer Jonathan Chadwick, Ben Ingram here with you for game one of this series from Target Field here in Minneapolis. Ozzie

0: moved the opposite way of that slider.
1: 1-2 fouled off into the seats down the left field line.
0: So if you throw that changeup that goes away from a lefty away, that's going to sweep off the plate for a ball. Slider's going the other way, so it's a little tricky backdoor pitch. And it's a really good pitch if you can nail that outside corner with it.
1: 1-2 pitch. And Ozzie with a flare in the left field down for a base hit. He was looking for the slider that time and served it in the left center. Leadoff single in the top of the second inning. Nice job of hitting there by Ozzie.
0: The one silver lining of the bottom of the first, the four runs there. In my opinion, Bailey Ober is a guy who's very gettable on the mound. The stuff isn't overwhelming. I think these Braves, especially second time through the lineup, will time him up and we'll see some extra base hits.
1: Yeah, like we mentioned, Braves have had lots of success against him. Last time they saw him, here's Mike Yastrzemski. Mike takes the ball outside. You just got to find a way to stop the bleeding when we go to the bottom of the inning.
0: No, you're right. Well, Martin's been through it all, done it all. I think he's going to find a way to make an adjustment and get through five innings here tonight.
1: 4-0 Twins, top of the second. 1-0 to Yaz, fouled back into the screen. One ball and one strike. This game started up after a 51-minute delay where they were anticipating rain, and it never rained. Nice night here in downtown Minneapolis. One pitch. In for a low strike on that outside corner. That was that slider again. Meanwhile, Yastrzemski chatting with Bruce Dreichman, home plate umpire, getting the exact location of that pitch. And a fly ball to center. Coming in, Byron Buxton, looking up into the cloudy sky. Also going out is Kalen Culpepper. In shallow center field, it's Culpepper, the shortstop of that. One down to the top of the second inning. They're in the seventh in Philadelphia. The Phillies have a 4-3 lead on the Marlins. And that top of the seventh just ended. The Marlins left runners stranded at second and third. Braves enter the action tonight with a 7.5-game lead on the Phillies. And 37 games left to be played after tonight. One down for Austin Riley. Sinker misses low and inside. One ball, no strikes. Riley tapping the bat on his right shoulder. 1-0 pitch. There's ball up and in. Two balls and no strikes. Been a very encouraging month of August for Austin, batting just a point shy of .320 for the month. Hands down his best month to this point. Lead at first by Ozzie Albies. 2-0 pitch is high. Three balls and no strikes. He's got a green light here versus Ober. Does not. Takes a called strike. You look back through the season. Austin back in April hit 190. Got out to a really slow start. Hit 232 in May. Back down to 200 for the month of June. Hit 232 in July. And it was just a downward spiral for the first 4 months of the season. 3-1 fouled off. Just missed that pitch. Throws it over to our right. But here in the month of August, he's hit .319. He has slugged .617 this month. And he's belted three home runs. Easily the best month he's had this season. 3-2 pitch. Swings and fouls back a slider, still 3-2.
0: And what really jumps off the page is how hard he's hitting the ball this month. Even his outs, if he hits them just a little bit low on the ball and they're too high, he's still killing them. A lot of them in the triple digits. If you keep hitting balls hard like that, you're going to find success.
1: Ober brings it. And Riley reaches and misses it. A changeup would have been ball four. Instead,

0: Strikeout number three for Bailey Ober. And two down here on the top of the second inning. Inning continues for Jim Jarvis. Braves trailing 4-0. Twins sent all nine batters to the plate in the first inning and came away with four hits, a couple of walks, and four runs. Ober brings it, and Jarvis taps it foul over there by the Twins dugout. We are right at twilight here in downtown Minneapolis. Little breeze swirling in from right field, then kind of circling around and going out towards the left field pole. 0-1 to Jarvis. That time watches the changeup miss outside. As he led off the inning with a single, but since then a pop out and a strikeout. Jarvis trying to get on base for Drake Baldwin. All outside, two balls and a strike. This is a Twins team that doesn't really blow you away in any statistical department. On the mound, pretty much middle of the pack. They do give up a lot of hits. Sixth most hits allowed in all of Major League Baseball. 2-1 pitch. Jarvis takes a strike. But they're 26th in ERA. 11th most home runs allowed. They don't strike out many batters. 25th in whip, so they're used to seeing a lot of base runners. But Ober trying to keep the Braves quiet here in the second. 2-2 to Jarvis. That bounced up there. 3-2 count.
1: Yeah, they've really been struggling with their starting pitching. In the month of August, they have the third highest starting pitcher rotation in the league, and that is a recipe for disaster. Braves like that number here tonight. Got to claw their way back into this game.
0: Trailing 4-0 early. Ozzie takes off. 3-2 pitch. Ground ball backhanded at first base by Lewis. He takes it to the bag himself. That ends the top of the second. Braves get a leadoff single, but that's that. No runs, one hit, no errors, and a man left. We go to the bottom of the second inning. 4-0 Minnesota.
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0: Four nothing Twins into the bottom of the second inning. Luke Kuechel leads off for Minnesota. Martin Perez back out there on the mound, going to work. First pitch in the air to center field, breaking in on it. Michael Harris can't get there. Plays it on a bounce, leadoff single for Kuechel. He's 2-for-2 in the game. It's now 5 hits for the Twins. Perez has only faced 10 batters. And now Buxton coming up to the plate. So these Twins hitters have been very aggressive versus Perez here out of the chute tonight. Byron Buxton walked and scored in the first inning. First pitch he sees is a changeup, low one ball and no strikes. Buxton, a 25 home run campaign to this point. He's battled some injuries this season. Of course, that's nothing new for him. 1-0 pitch. Line down the left field line, foul. And one hops into the sidewall deep down the left field line.
1: And you mentioned those 25 home runs. All of those coming before the All-Star break, which is shocking. His last round tripper was on June 22nd. So his latest injury, I believe it's a hip issue, has really taken a toll on his power in the box.
0: I don't like facing Buxton when he's due.
1: No. That's one way to look at it.
0: One ball and one strike on Byron Buxton. Ground ball out to third. Riley plays the second hop, goes to second. They get one. Albies to first base, not in time. Fielder's choice puts Buxton at first base. They cut down Keisho at second on a 5-4 putout. Not the easiest play for Riley. That was that second hop that trampolined up on him. He was right next to the line, back of the bag, and able to get the lead runner. One down for Ryan Jeffers. Folks, the original Louisiana hot sauce keeps the flavor bases loaded with three simple ingredients, peppers, vinegar, and salt. And flavor that always hits is exactly why the original Louisiana hot sauce is the official hot sauce of the Atlanta Braves. It's Louisiana hot. Buy you some. Ball inside to Ryan Jeffers. One ball and no strikes. Telling you about these Twins trying to keep their heads above water in the wild card race. 1-0 pitch. Ground ball to short. Jarvis to Albies. Albies over to Olsen and a double play. That's more like it. 6-4-3 double play. And this go-round, Martin faces the minimum in the bottom of the second. We played two. We go to the top of the third. 4-0 Twins.
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0: 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Folks, get Wi-Fi so reliable it never gets caught looking. At one price for the next 5 years and same-day Wi-Fi. Xfinity, imagine that. Alongside Darren O'Day and our producer-engineer Jonathan Chadwick, Ben Ingram here with you from Target Field here in Minneapolis. Top of the Braves order here in the third inning. Drake Baldwin, Ronald Acuna, and Matt Olson. And hopefully some fireworks from the Braves here in the third. Baldwin takes a first pitch strike. So they've all seen Ober once. And like we were discussing, the stuff that Ober has tonight isn't anything that's going to blow you away. 0-1 pitch. And Baldwin with a high fly ball to medium depth center field. Buxton looking skyward. Backpedaling. He's there. One down. Down for Ronald Acuna. Ronald 0 for 1 with a strikeout, one of the three strikeout victims by Ober tonight. If 53 pitches out of Ober. Here's number 54. Ronald takes the ball inside. We're telling you about this active winning streak the Braves have versus the Twins, and it really is amazing. Braves have not lost to the Twins this decade. 1-0 pitch, over for a called strike.
1: When you put it like that, this decade, amazing.
0: Now, they haven't played them every single year of the decade, but they've played them the last 3 years. Ronald fouls one back. Braves swept the Twins in Atlanta last year, three-game series. Braves swept the Twins here in 2024. They swept the Twins in Atlanta in 2023. And then they did not play in 2021 nor 22. 1-2 pitch, and Acuna swings and misses at a changeup. Second time he's punched out versus Ober tonight, and two down. You'd have to go back to game one in a series here in 2019. Some of you may remember that game. It was a tie game going to the bottom of the ninth inning, and Miguel Sano put one into orbit over the center field wall. It was a two-run walk-off home run to win the game. Matt Olson takes the ball, though, and inside. And that was the year that the Twins set a major league record for homers in a season, a record that the Braves would tie 4 years later. 1-0 to Olson. Matt swings and sends it foul, 1-1. The Braves won games 2 and 3 of that series, or of that series, and that's when this winning streak started. And the Braves have won 11 consecutive games against the Twins going back to August of 2019. 1-1 fouled off. And the only two current Braves remaining from the starting lineup that day when the streak began, Ronald Acuna and Ozzie Albies. And since then, the Braves have outscored them 75-39. 1-2 fouled off by Olson.
1: So those two players have never experienced defeat against the Twins.
0: Just that game one in 2019.
1: Wow.
0: Game two is when
1: the
0: 11 games started.
1: Okay.
0: You know, altogether, they've had a lot of success versus the Twins. 1-2 to Olson. Miss low of the changeup. It's just a really peculiar number. You just don't see that in Major League Baseball.
1: No.
0: Two two to Olson. Missed inside, 3-2. Yeah, August 5th, 2019, the last time the Twins beat the Braves. Well, they've got a good start tonight, leading 4-0. We're in the top of the third inning. 3-2 pitch. Olson takes ball four. Laid off the changeup. First walk allowed by Bailey Ober. That extends the inning for Michael Harris.
1: It's just Ober's 26th walk in over 100 innings pitched this year. So he's pretty good at filling up the strike zone. You know, with his stuff, he can't afford to give up free base runners. Let's see if Michael Harris II can make him pay for that.
0: Michael singled in the first inning. And a ground ball right back to Ober. Bends over, he's got it, flips over to first base. There's the third out. Braves get a two-out walk, but that's the only base runner of the inning. We go to the bottom of the third inning. 4-0 Twins.
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3: Josh Bell leads off with the Twins in the bottom of the third inning. They have a 4-0 lead here over the Braves. It's Bell, Lewis, and Clemens for Minnesota versus Martin Perez. First pitcher called strike. Martin was able to get a good double play back in the second inning, turned behind him. Faced the minimum in the second inning after facing all nine Twins in the first inning. 0-1 and a fly ball to deep right, but out there is Yastrzemski. He's under it. Makes the catch in right field, one down. 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One down for Royce Lewis. He had an RBI single in the first inning. Lewis takes a cutter that's called a ball. This will be challenged. Frank Baldwin tapping the helmet. I like his chances to win this one.
4: A very hesitant tap. I love the difference.
3: That is a strike. That'll be overturned.
4: When the catchers know that it's a strike or a ball, they tap the top of their helmet really hard. That one was kind of like, do I really want to do this? And his hand just kind of did it on its own.
3: Just a very light tap.
4: Just a very, I think I want a challenge.
3: You got it right. No balls and a strike on Royce Lewis. Lewis takes a ball low and outside. We've got Royce Lewis at first base tonight. He's played first, second, and third in his career. 27 years old. 1-1 pitch. Just missed outside with a curveball. Looked like one he could have challenged as well. Lewis, a former first overall pick of the Twins in 2017, drafted out of high school. 2-1 pitch and a two-hopper swiftly out to short. Jarvis plays the friendly bounce, sends it over to first base and two down. Perez looks a little bit more comfortable right now.
4: Yeah, he's getting back to what he does best, and that's just making pitchers' pitches one after another. You know, the fly ball to Bell was a sinker down in the coffee cup, down and away. That change up to Royce Lewis, same thing. I mean, his command is so good when he's on top of his game, he can put it wherever he wants in the strike zone.
3: Two down for Cody Clemens. First pitch over a called strike. Good sinker location. Four runs on five hits for the Twins. No runs, three hits for the Braves. We're in the bottom of the third inning. 0-1 to Clemens. That'll be sent foul. Twins just coming off that series with the Phillies, which started in Iowa as they're playing in the Field of Dreams game. Really nice moment for Cody getting to throw out there with his dad, Roger, of course. 0-2 pitch, a little bit low with a changeup, 1-2. You ever been to the Field of Dreams field?
4: I have not.
3: I haven't either.
4: How did the Rockets' arm look?
3: I'm sure it still looks pretty good.
4: I imagine.
3: 1-2 to Clemens. And he's going to serve it in the center base hit. Just reached out, got a piece of the cutter, and one-handed it over the infield cutout. He's 2-for-2 in the game. Two-out single extends the inning for Brooks Lee. Chatting with some of the Twins broadcasters, they were just beaming about what they got to experience playing that game against the Phillies in the Field of Dreams game. And it really is amazing to think about a Major League game taking place in the middle of an Iowa cornfield.
4: Yeah, it really is.
3: Two down for Brooks Lee. Lee cracks it down the left field line, hooking foul.
4: Well, you know, we're knocking out some of these one-off games. We did the Bristol game last year. We got the Little League World Series game coming up. Maybe we'll get to do that one next few years.
3: That'd be great. I think they announced Royals Red Sox for next year. I also love that they're incorporating the throwback uniforms for that game. It's a great look. 4-0 Twins, bottom of the third inning. Here it is from Perez. There's a ball low. And this road trip for the Braves will finish up Sunday in Williamsport, Pennsylvania, for the Little League World Series Classic. Every year, Major League Baseball plays a game there during the Little League World Series. That'll be the Braves and the Brewers coming up this Sunday. Ground ball to the right side. Ozzy going to his left. Gloves and fires. That's in time with the out. That'll wrap up the bottom of the third inning. No runs, one hit, no errors, and a man left. We played three. We go to the top of the fourth. 4-0 Twins.
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3: 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It'll be DuPont, Albies, and Yastrzemski for the Braves. 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Alongside Darren O'Day and our producer-engineer Jonathan Chadwick, Ben Ingram here with you. First pitch on the way from Bailey Ober. And a ball outside to get us going in the top of the fourth inning. DuPont 0-for-1 with a fly out to right field. 1-0 pitch. He goes lunging and missing a sweeper away. One ball at one strike. Comfortable breeze in from right field. And like we mentioned, kind of swirls around the ballpark. 1-1 pitch. Popped up. First base side. Should reach the seats. And it'll land behind the Twins dugout. Twins have the American flag out there on the concourse beyond the seats in right field. And the flagpole that Old Glory clings to out there in right field is the exact same flagpole from Metropolitan Stadium. That ball socked down the left field line, but a foul ball right outside the line, 1-2. Metropolitan Stadium is where the Twins played when they moved to Minnesota from Washington. And they played there from 1961 through 1981. 1-2 pitch on the way to DuPont. Fouled back. Then, of course, they moved into the Metrodome. And you made your Major League debut at the Metrodome, didn't you?
4: I sure did. Yeah, fond memory. And that was the opening day of 2008, March 31st. I remember it very clearly because there were 6 inches of snow that day. And there were rumors they were going to build an outdoor field, and it just didn't compute.
3: 1-2, check swings and fouls. Still 1-2.
4: Yeah, that day, parts of the Twin Cities got over 10 inches of snow, and you hear they're putting an outdoor field in a couple years later, and it's like, man, those are going to be some miserable April games.
3: It just seems impossible, not just for the first few weeks of the season. 1-2 pitch and a fly ball to right field, going back Kieschel, shy of the warning track, squares up to it, makes the catch. One away in the fourth inning, but also if they were to have a deep postseason run.
4: Yeah.
3: I mean, it starts snowing here in October.
4: That could be very interesting. Vikings built a very nice indoor stadium over there. I wonder if they could modify that.
3: Were you with the Angels when you made your debut?
4: I was, yes.
3: Okay. As the Albies takes a call strike. Yeah, this place has been the home of the Twins since 2010. That was after they played at the Metrodome for 28 seasons. One pitch is low, 1-1. You mentioned the small footprint that this ballpark stands on. It's just over 8 acres, the footprint of the stadium. There's the 1-1 pitch on the way to Ozzie Albies. And Ozzie with a fly ball to center. Byron Buxton in line with it. That descends into his glove. Two down here in the top of the fourth inning. The acreage for the footprint of this stadium is the smallest total acreage for any major league stadium, just a tad smaller than Fenway Park.
4: That's telling you something if it's smaller than Fenway. And they did a nice job. This stadium is universally loved by players and I would assume fans as well.
3: It's a really unique ballpark, pretty ballpark. Mike Yastrzemski takes ball a little bit low. And it was a really long process to build this place. I mean, the Twins, for years and years and years, were trying to get a new ballpark. 1-0 pitch on the way to Yastrzemski. Bouncer out towards first base. Glove back to the bag by Lewis. Steps on the bag. And the Braves go down 1-2-3 in the top of the fourth inning. So Bailey over as hypnotized the Braves through four. We go to the bottom of the fourth inning. 4-0 Twins.
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3: Nothing Twins into the bottom of the fourth inning. Kalen Culpepper leads off of the Twins. Martin Perez spins his first pitch here in the inning. Misses low and inside. One ball and no strikes. Twins sending up Culpepper, Roden, and Keyshaw here in the bottom of the fourth inning. Culpepper the only strikeout victim for Perez to this point. One over the right-handed batter. That's fouled off. 1-1. 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One fouled off again. 1-2 on Kalen Culpepper. Rookie shortstop looking at a 1-2 count, digs back in. Lefty Perez nods with his catcher, Drake Baldwin. 1-2 just completely locked him up with a cutter. He goes down looking. Second strikeout by Perez, both been against Culpepper and one down.
4: Yeah, beautiful backdoor cutter there after a steady diet of sinkers. And That's just a beautiful pitch. That's how he likes to use that cutter, as complementary to his slider. Gets himself a looking strikeout, which he gets a lot of. Number three in the league in looking strikeout rate.
3: Well, he took Culpepper to school with that one. Problem is he's trailing 4-0. Twins with a four-run first inning. One down for Alan Roden. First pitch ball outside, 1-0. Roden grounded out to Matt Olson to end a disastrous first inning. Liner in the center, down for a base hit. Got a 1-0 sinker and just tagged it right up the middle. One out single. Now back to the top of the order to Luke Kuechel. Luke Kuechel has been a spark plug for the Twins. Doubled in the first inning, scored a run. Singled in the second inning. So here we are in the fourth inning, and he's come to the plate for the third time in the game. Meanwhile, Perez about to deal the 60th pitch of the night. And he finds the zone, change up at the bottom of the zone. Fly ball towards center field. Michael Harris in line with it. Has it for the out. Two down. By the way, for Kuechel, the multi-hit game, nothing new for him. That's the first time the Braves have got him out tonight. Tonight is his 25th multi-hit game. That's top 10 in the big leagues this year. In fact, it's top five.
4: He's a young, talented player. There's no question about his ability in the batter's box. There are some questions on the defensive side. In the bottom five in the league in terms of defensive value, doesn't really have a good position for him yet.
3: Been using him in right field tonight. Buxton swings and misses at a cutter.
4: And he started at second base and was so poor there, they moved him to the outfield to try to use his speed, and hasn't really panned out for him.
3: 4-0 Twins, bottom of the fourth inning. Byron Buxton, 25 home runs this season. Ninth most in the American League. Steadies the bat over the top of his helmet. A one pitch missed up and in. 1-1. Great to have you with us. Alongside Darren O'Day, Ben Ingramier with you. Braves trailing 4-0. They've been out hit 7-3. Two down to the bottom of the fourth inning. 1-1 pitch. Missed low. That Phillies-Marlins game is in the bottom of the eighth inning. Phillies have a 5-4 lead against Miami. Glance at the out-of-town scoreboard delivered to you by Saia, the official freight carrier of the Atlanta Braves. Roden to lead at first base. 2-1 high and outside. 3-0. Maybe the most peculiar story in baseball tonight taking place in Boston. Red Sox have an 11-1 lead on the Diamondbacks, but really bizarre story there. There's a called strike, 3-2. Ketel Marte, when the team arrived at the ballpark, wasn't there in attendance. It was a no-show for the game. And they have discovered that he is fine, he's healthy, but that's the only news that has been passed down the line. 3-2 pitch. Runner goes, line drive over Jarvis, and a base hit in the left field. Roden goes first to third. That was a laser right over Jarvis. Inning continues after the base hit by Buxton, who's on for the third time tonight.
4: It was an interesting weekend for Marte in Atlanta. He hurt his knee in game one, fielding the ground ball over in the four hole. Didn't play the rest of that game, didn't play game two. It appeared to be hurt in game three, but continued to play because Nolan Arenado had to leave the game.
14: Mm-hmm.
3: Four nothing Twins, bottom of the fourth inning. Here comes Ryan Jeffers. He hit into that inning-ending double play in the second inning. Braves just need one out somewhere right here. Right-handed batter takes the ball outside. Jeffers also walked and scored in the first inning. One-oh pitch. Found the outside corner with a curveball, according to Bruce Dragman. That's one that could have been challenged by Jeffers, and he decided not to. 1-1 on Ryan Jeffers. Perez brings it. This is low and inside. Two balls and a strike. Jeffers, 28 years old, out of Raleigh, North Carolina. Actually reached base safely, and now 24 of his last 26 games since coming back from the IL. 2-1 pitch. Fly ball to right field. Yastrzemski over to his left, shy of the warning track. Backpedals, and he's under it. Has it for out number three. And Perez able to maneuver around those two singles allowed here in the bottom of the fourth inning. We go to the top of the fifth. 4-0 Twins.
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3: 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All right, time to pick up the tempo. We go to the top of the fifth inning. Braves have yet to score, trailing 4-0. It'll be Riley, Jarvis, and Baldwin for the Braves in the top of the fifth inning. That was a clean bottom of the fourth inning. 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More on that after the first pitch to Austin Riley. Austin 0-1 with a strikeout. Bailey Ober brings it. And Riley takes ball high, 1-0. 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Riley takes a strike. And bottom outside corner of the zone. Big Bailey Ober. 6'9", 260 pounds. 1-1 on the way. And a swing and a miss at a sweeper. Something you pointed out a couple of innings ago is the landing spot for Ober. I mentioned that he's 6'9", and by the time he finishes his pitch, he's about falling off into the grass towards first base every pitch. 1-2 is fouled off. And he lands on down the mound of that leading foot, but that right leg just swings all the way over to maybe where you'd say 4 o'clock on a clock is from where we sit, almost into the grass.
4: Yeah, it's very peculiar. That means he's landing on his heel and spinning off of his front foot.
3: 1-2 is low.
4: And, you know, now we think we can teach velocity in pitching, right? And you hear the word force and translating force all the way through your delivery.
3: 2-2 pitch. Chucked through the left side. Base hit past the diving Kalen Culpepper. And then Riley aboard with a leadoff single here in the fifth inning.
4: So the idea is the force you could produce with your legs are connected up through your core and out to your arm. And ultimately, if you can efficiently transfer that force, the hardest you can throw, you'll get the most out of your arm. And to me, what he's doing is not that. He's spinning off that front leg, and he's really throwing off an unstable front foot.
3: Jim Jarvis takes a ball outside. You mentioned the instability of the front foot, and that just tells me, I don't know how in the world you command anything when your mechanics are, as you're describing, for over.
4: Well, we mentioned he uses changeup more than anything. He does have a lot of horizontal movement on that pitch because of that delivery.
3: 1-0 to fly ball to center. Byron Buxton going back, squares up to it, has it for the out. One down in the fifth inning.
4: As he's falling towards first base, he's kind of, you imagine him wiping his hand across the back of the baseball. And that creates side spin, which causes that changeup to tail away from a lefty into a righty more. So that is an important part of his favorite pitch.
3: Runner at first, one down for Drake Baldwin. 4-0 Twins in the top of the fifth. Baldwin takes the ball outside. Is it so peculiar that it's a one of one in the big leagues? Can you think about anybody that really throws like him?
4: No, not at that height, that's for sure.
3: 1-0 to Baldwin. Strike.
4: There are lots of guys who do spin off that front foot. But not anybody in that height class. Not anybody that could play power forward in the NBA.
3: Right. And Baldwin fouls it off the inside of his right leg. Over at 88 pitches as he works here in the top of the fifth inning. He has a 4-0 lead. Lead at first by Riley. 1-2 is outside. Two balls, two strikes. By the way, if you're listening to our broadcast over the course of this series and you hear Twins fans booing Drake Baldwin, it's not because they don't like him as a player. It's because he is a very outspoken Packers fan. There's the 2-2 pitch on the way to Baldwin. And he pulls it down the right field line and sends it all the way into the corner and off the wall. Extra bags out of Baldwin. He's in at second base standing, over to third base for Riley. And he packed that pitch right on down the right field line. Been waiting for some hard contact versus Ober. And Drake able to go way down low and rake that one down the right field line. I don't even know if that pitch was in the strike zone. And now second and third, one down for Ronald Acuna. And now Pete Mackey, the pitching coach, going to walk out there to the mound. Left-hander Taylor Rogers up and tossing in the Twins bullpen. Like we mentioned, for Ober, to this point he hasn't given up anything, but he's up to 90 pitches.
4: Yeah, Rogers likely getting ready for Matt Olson standing on deck. Yeah, Ober's he's done a good job of limiting hard contact. You know, that's the name of the game in baseball and pitching, is disrupting the batter's timing, and he's done a nice job of that so far.
3: So now Acuna about to see him for the third time of the game. And at this point, Ober's gotten the best of Acuna. Struck him out swinging in the first inning, got him swinging again in the third inning. Now a chance to cut the lead in half with a base hit right here. Currently 4-0 Twins. And Ronald can change that with a crack of the bat right here. Ober brings it. And Acuna takes a ball high. Back in the first inning, Braves had first and third. And two down, couldn't score. And this is the first time since then they've really had a crack at Ober. 1-0 pitch. Up and in, spins him out of the box with a fastball.
4: That was an 85-mile-an-hour fastball. Back-to-back 85-mile-an-hour fastball. So he doesn't throw hard to begin with, but he started the game 88-89, so he likely is tiring.
3: Two balls and no strikes for Acuna. Baldwin and Riley take their leads. 2-0 pitch. In for a strike. Right at the top of the zone with a sweeper. That was an aerial attack on the strike zone there. It's like it landed right on top of the shoebox. Ronald steadies the bat. Over's 2-1. And Ronald rattles it down the left field line, a base hit. Riley will score on his heels. Baldwin, this will be a 2-RBI single. Braves on the board. It's now a 4-2 game here in the top of the fifth inning. We got Ronald twice as he struck him out in the first inning and the third inning, but this time Ronald right on him and barreled up that pitch and puts the Braves on the board. RBI is 33 and 34 for Acuna. And out walks Derek Shelton. That'll be it for Ober. So even though he had a 4-0 lead entering the top of the fifth inning, he will not continue. And he can't get through five. So the Twins make the Pennington Grass Seed call to the bullpen. If you're looking for an easy upgrade for your lawn this season, go with Pennington Grass Seed, the official partner of the Atlanta Braves grounds crew. Pennington Grass Seed, rooted in Braves country. Tell you about Taylor Rogers when we come back. 4-2 game, Twins on top of the fifth inning.
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4: We're still on the top of the fifth. Ronald Acuna Jr. drives in two with a one-out single there. He's still at first base. The score is now 4-2, and we have a new pitcher, left-hander Taylor Rogers. He's working for the 52nd time this season. He's got a 6-3 record with an even 5 ERA through 45 innings pitched, 39 strikeouts. He's the left-handed Rogers, not the submarine Rogers. Easy to confuse those two.
3: So this lefty takes on Matt Olson. 4-2 game. Olson takes ball up and in. One ball and no strikes. Yeah, the submarining Rogers learned a thing or two from you, didn't he?
4: Yeah, that's right. Yeah, we were talking about that before the game.
3: There's a 1-0 pitch on the way to Matt Olson. Lefty fires. Olson takes a called strike. Yeah, that fraternity of submariners is not a big group, so I'm sure you all know of each other.
4: Yeah. Yeah, it's, I read that he picked up his slider grip watching me pitching on TV.
3: There's a 1-1 pitch on the way to Matt Olson. And Matt with a high fly ball to center. Buxton started back and now walks in and in deep center field makes the catch. So two down here in the fifth inning. Right now, let's pause 10 seconds for station identification. 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
3: Two down for Michael Harris. It's a 4-2 lead for the Twins on the top of the fifth inning. Two RBI single by Ronald Acuna put the Braves on the board here in this frame. Looking for more. Acuna lead at first base. Rogers brings it. And a ball low and outside. One ball and no strikes.
4: Yeah, these two have some history. Michael's 2-for-6 off Rogers with two doubles.
3: Double right here could drive it Acuna. He'll be running on contact with two down. 1-0 pitch and flared foul into the seats down the third baseline. Michael with a single back in the first inning. Also hit a one-hopper back to the mound. So he's 1-for-2 tonight. Acuna being held at first base by Royce Lewis. 1-1 pitch and a fly ball towards left field. Towards the line runs Roden. Across the line, can't get there. That's in foul ground and one hops against the sidewall. 1-2 now on Michael Harris. Been telling you about these Twins, how they're 5 games under 500. Here's a number that stood out for me. 31 blown leads this season, 8th most in the big leagues. And the Braves hoping that they blow this lead tonight. It was once a 4-0 lead. Braves have cut that in half as it's now a 4-2 game. One, two to Harris. Missed high, 2 balls, 2 strikes. Twins were just swept by the Phillies. They only scored 7 runs that entire series. They've gone 4-10 in the month of August. 2 balls and 2 strikes on Harris. Rogers to the plate. Michael takes the ball outside. Good eye. Now a 3-2 count. Acuna can get a head start at first base. There goes Rattle. 3-2, fought off foul. Right at the top of the zone with a sinker.
4: That sinker has been the pitch Rogers has been known for his whole career. It used to be a little bit harder, 95 to 97 with that. Now he's relying more on a sweeper, throwing that pitch 50% of the time. It is really tough on lefties.
3: Michael looking for something fat right here. There goes Acuna. 3-2 pitch. He swings and sends it foul. That arcs its way into the lower bowl of the stadium down the first baseline. Still 3-2 on Harris. Partial line on Ober, 4 1/3 innings, 2 runs, 6 hits, 1 walk, 4 strikeouts. If the Braves could produce that run from first base, that run would be tacked onto Ober's line. Ronald runs. 3-2, hit hard, deep down the right field line, into the corner, runs Kiesel, and he makes the catch right up against the foul line. Michael had a good idea, turned on it, but Kiesel able to make it over there and make the play. That is the top of the 5th inning. But the Braves on the board, 2 runs, 3 hits, no errors, and a man left. We're halfway home, 4-2 Twins.
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3: 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Still Perez on the mound for the Braves into the bottom of the 5th inning. Twins have a 4-2 lead. They'll be sending up Bell, Lewis, and Clemens in the bottom of the 5th inning. Alongside Darren O'Day and our producer-engineer Jonathan Chadwick, Ben Ingram here with you. Josh Bell takes ball low and inside. 1 ball and 0 strikes. 4 runs, 8 hits, no errors for the Twins. 2 runs, 6 hits, no errors for the Braves. Bell takes ball inside. Two balls, no strikes. Bell had the two RBI double back in the first inning. 2-0 pitch. Missed low. Three balls, no strikes.
4: Martin threw 34 pitches in that first inning, giving up four runs. And the next three only threw 37.
3: 3-0 and a slow roller up the third baseline. Riley in, tries to bare hand, can't come up with

0: to get that one. Infield single by Bell. Here comes Royce Lewis. 9 hits now for the Twins. Lewis takes a strike on the outside corner. Victor Medeiros back up and tossing for the Braves in the bullpen. He was warming up all the way back in the first inning, and then Perez figured it out and got through the first. 0-1 to Lewis, misses low, 1-1. Been an interesting season for these Twins. We mentioned how they're in the hunt in the wild card race, even though they're 5 games under 500. They haven't spent too many days over 500. 1-1 pitch. Line shot out to Jarvis, makes the catch. And back to first base, Bell. Jarvis going to his left, able to spear it knee high to his left. And one down in the fifth inning. How about this? If you look back to April the 18th, Twins, through 21 games, had a record of 11-10. They lost the next day. So since April the 19th, they have spent one day over 500. Just one. That was July 31st. Cody Clemens with a roller slowly out to first. Olsen has it. Spins and fires. Gets the out at second. And Jarvis holds there. Nice play by Matt as he came in onto the edge of the grass. Made that spinning throw down to second base for the out. Two down.
1: There's no other first baseman on the planet that can make that play better than Matt does.
0: And he doesn't even hesitate.
1: He doesn't. He's ready to throw. He's got such a strong arm, and it's so accurate. It's got to be cool knowing you do something better than anybody else on the planet.
0: There's a lot he does over there that's better than anybody else. Two down for Brooks Lee. Lee with a ground ball foul on the third base line, taking it on one bounce. Ramon Borrego, their third base coach. Grady Sizemore, the first base coach for the Twins. One pitch, that'll be fouled off. I was just doing the math on that. With the games over 500, over the last 104 games, the Twins have spent one day, a game over 500.
1: That's amazing.
0: And that just shows you the difference in the new postseason format.
1: Yeah.
0: Team, with all that said about them, 5 games under 500, still in the hunt. 0-2 to Lee, got him swinging. Fooled him with a changeup. And that ends the bottom of the fifth inning. No runs, one hit, no errors, and a man left. We've completed 5. We go to the top of the sixth inning. 4-2 Twins.
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1: Twins 4, Braves 2, as we head into the top of the sixth inning here in Minneapolis. Twins starter Bailey Ober went 4 1/3. Taylor Rogers helps him out, comes in and cleans up the last two outs of the fifth. On to pitch here in the sixth.

0: 26-year-old right-hander Travis Adams. Adams hails out of Palm Springs, California, and pitched collegiately at Sacramento State. He got to pitch in the Field of Dreams game against Philadelphia. Pitched 2 2/3 innings pitched out there in the Iowa cornfield. He's never faced Atlanta, just 2 seasons in the major leagues. Got a 5.92 ERA on the season.
1: Here comes Mauricio Dubon to lead it off of the Braves at the top of the sixth inning. It's the Georgia Lottery home run jackpot inning. Tell you about our contestant after the first pitch to Dubon. Mauricio takes ball low and outside. If the Braves hit a homer here in the top of the sixth inning, our contestant Angie Wilkes in Ellabelle, Georgia, win $2,350. Here's the 1-0 pitch on the way to Dubon. Won't strike on the outside corner. If you'd like to enter for your chance to win at least $1,000 from the Georgia Lottery, visit 680thefan.com/GA Lottery. Georgia Lottery today could be the day. So pulling for Angie Wilkes. 1-1 to Dubon. This tie, 2 balls and a strike. Braves have been trailing all night long. All 4 Twins runs came in the first inning. They had their first 2 runs within the first 4 batters of the game. 2-1 sent foul into the seats down the right field line. Twins sent 9 to the plate in the first inning, scored 4 times, had a 4-0 lead until the Braves got 2 across at the top of the 5th inning on a base hit by Ronald Acuna. And that is how we arrived at this 4-2 score here in the top of the 6th inning. 2-2 pitch. On a check swing, he did go for strike 3.
0: Just his second strikeout of the month. Pretty incredible run for him. He's gone 24 at bats without a strikeout, so that ends a nice streak for him.
1: Well, and that's against a slider that was harder than Bailey Ober's fastball tonight.
0: That's true. It'll step up in the stuff here.
1: One down for Ozzy Albies. Ozzy has 1 hit tonight. Takes a ball outside. That game in Philadelphia has gone final. Phillies held on to beat the Marlins 6-5. And again, the Braves enter the action today with a 7.5 game lead over the Phillies. Need a comeback win tonight to maintain that lead. Albies sends it foul, 1-1. You ever wonder what a home run tastes like? Well, it's a little peppery, a little tangy, and a lot like the original Louisiana hot sauce. The official hot sauce of the Atlanta Braves. It's Louisiana Hot. Buy you some. To go for a homer right here. Braves haven't hit one tonight. 1-1 fouled off over the Braves dugout, 1-2.
0: Would you have guessed that Martin Perez was going to outlast at Bailey Ober here tonight?
1: No way.
0: Incredible.
1: Not the way that it started.
0: Martin's just at 82 pitches. We might see him come back out for the sixth.
1: 8-9-1 would be due up for the Twins. 1-2 and a called third strike. Cutter just to clip the zone. Well, I'll tell you what would be something if he did that. Let's say he came back out for the sixth inning and had a quick sixth inning. And who's to say the Braves couldn't score 3 runs in the seventh inning?
0: Yeah.
1: Put him in line for a win. That'd be a big turnaround. 2 down for Mike Yastrzemski. Cold strike on the inside corner. Right-hander Travis Adams fires an 0-1. Fly ball out towards left center field, dropping towards the gap, and Buxton runs it down out there in left center field. Went a long way to get into the neighborhood of that one. Makes the catch. Braves go down 1-2-3 in the sixth. We go to the bottom of the sixth inning, 4-2 Twins.
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0: Got a 4-2 ball game as we head into the bottom of the sixth. Braves starter Martin Perez is out of the ballgame. Five innings pitched, nine hits, four earned, all of those coming in a rough first frame. Two walks and three strikeouts. On to relieve him, 25-year-old right-hander Victor Medeiros. Medeiros, a member of the Braves bullpen that's been especially good on this road this season. As a unit, they have a 2.93 road ERA versus a 4 at home.
1: Here comes his first pitch to Kalen Culpepper. And Culpepper takes ball outside. Four runs, nine hits for the Twins. Two runs, six hits for the Braves. 8-9-1 in the order for the Twins in the bottom of the sixth inning. 1-0 over for a strike. Rookie Kalen Culpepper, batting .231, been in the big leagues for a week and a half. 1-1 pitch. Culpepper, big swing and a miss at a high cutter. Kalen Culpepper, just 23 years old, out of Cordova, Tennessee. Waiting on the 1-2 from Medeiros. Righty spins it. And a fly ball to center. Michael Harris drifting. Slowly back. Squares up to it. Under it for the out. Out in deep right center field. Napa is a proud partner of your Atlanta Braves with America's largest network of parts and care. Napa has all the bases covered when it comes to your ride. One down, bottom of the sixth inning. Alan Roden digging in. He's 1-for-2 with a single. 26-year-old Roden attacks and sends a one-hopper swiftly out to first base. Nice play by Matt Olson. Steps on the bag. Two down in the inning. That was a laser beam right at him. And played that hop perfectly. That could be a dangerous play with that bouncing the way that it did, but Olson had it played perfectly, and that's our Truist play of the game, brought to you by Truist. When you work with someone who knows a lot and cares even more, you're unstoppable. 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Two down for Luke Kuechel. Takes a ball high and outside. From Medeiros. Fouled back into the screen. 1-1.
0: You were talking about dangerous ground balls. I got a chance to talk to a couple of the Braves infielders today. Apparently Target Field is not their favorite infield surface. So the dirt can be a little bumpy here, very unpredictable.
1: 1-1 to Kuechel. That'll be sent foul. I believe it, because if it left an impression in their mind and they haven't played on it in 2 years,
0: yeah,
1: it must be pretty bumpy.
0: That's a good point. It's one of my favorite things to do is ask these guys, because it's such a big part of their day and how the series is going to go, how comfortable they feel out there fielding. What are your thoughts on the infield surface?
1: One 1-2 to Kieschel. I mean, nub Fowler by the Twins dugout.
0: And the other impression I heard was that it's also a hard infield, and we saw that on that ground rule double in the first inning. Now, that was the warning track, not the infield, but it did take quite a high bounce and go into the stands for a ground rule double.
1: 1-2 pitch, a swing and a miss at a high sweeper. And it's a 1-2-3 bottom of the sixth inning. Nice work by Medeiros. We played six. And as we go to the top of the seventh, 4-2 Twins.
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1: Great to have you with us on a Monday night from Minneapolis. Braves trailing 4-2 as we go to the top of the seventh inning. Alongside Darren O'Day and our producer-engineer Jonathan Chadwick, Ben Ingram here with you. It'll be Riley, Jarvis, and Baldwin due up with the Braves. That's the same part of the order that led off in the one frame where the Braves scored their two runs. Still the right-hander Adam on the mound. First pitch on the way to Riley. And a called strike on him. Nothing in one. I was looking something up in between innings. Going back to your point on this infield. Here's the 0-1 pitch on the way to Austin Riley. Riley with a lob down the right field line. That is a foul ball. Boy, that looked pretty good from here. Guess it landed right outside the chalk on the warning track down the right field line and hopped over the sidewall and into the stands. Yeah, it was right outside, I mean, just a few inches foul. That would have been a fun way to start things up in the seventh. Throw and two on Austin Riley. Takes time, that's granted. All right, you're talking about this infield. It's not a popular infield amongst Braves players, which really stands out because they haven't played on this thing in 2 years, yet they still remember it not being their favorite. There's the 0-2 pitch on the way to Austin Riley. He swings and misses at a cutter away for strike three, one down in the seventh. This ballpark opened in 2010. And since the Twins have been in this ballpark, there have been four Twins to win a Gold Glove Award. Joe Mauer won one in 2010, but a catcher, so he didn't have to deal with the infield situation. One down for Jim Jarvis. First pitch on the way to Jarvis, and a one-hopper back to the mound. That'll be taken by the pitcher Adams, underhands to the bag and two down. Byron Buxton won one in 2017, but he's a center fielder, so he doesn't have to worry about the conditions of the infield. The only two infielders who play out there on the infield dirt to win Gold Gloves, Brian Dozier at second base in 2017, Carlos Santana at first base in 2024. That's it.
0: Huh. That makes sense.
1: Well, the lack of Gold Gloves really backs up your point. The opinion of the Braves players. Drake Baldwin takes the ball, though.
0: I'm just looking at the infield, too. There's all different kinds of grass in that infield. maybe some other grass seeds flying in, and that could lead to some errant hops as well. The different types of grass roll differently.
1: 1-0 to Baldwin over for a strike.
0: I know that's the case on golf greens. You know, the greenskeepers get really irritated when people bring grass seeds in on their shoes and then they start growing in their greens.
1: Ah. 1-1 fought off in the air to left field. Coming in, Roden. He's there. Makes a chest-high catch. And the Braves go down 1-2-3 in the seventh. Time of the seventh inning stretch brought to you by the Warrior Lance. The Warrior Lance is stepping up at the plate to help Warriors navigate to success after military service. Visit thewarriorlance.org to learn more. We go to the bottom of the seventh, 4-2 Twins.
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0: We're into the bottom of the seventh of a 4-2 ball game. Twins on top here in game one of a three-game tilt. Martin Perez went five. Victor Medeiros, very tidy sixth inning, one inning pitched with a strikeout, three up, three down. On to continue that good work, right-hander Tyler Kinley, 35-year-old, has pitched in 48 games this season. He's got a 6-5 record, so been very active in the decision column. Got a 4.07 ERA. He did pitch once in the Arizona series, pitching one inning, two hits with one earned run.
1: So he faces 2-3-4 in the bottom of the seventh inning, starting with Byron Buxton. Braves have used Perez, Medeiros, and now Kinley on the mound. Buxton's been on base three times. He swings and misses over the top of a slider. Fielder's choice, walk, single, also a run scored. Jeff Hoffman up and tossing for the Twins right now. 0-1 from Kinley. Low and outside, one ball and one strike. A bit of this game feels like that first game of the last homestand against the Mets, where the Braves gave up five runs in the first inning, tried to come back, just couldn't. 1-1 to Buxton, and he plunked him. Sinker 95 got Buxton in the back. It looks like right above the belt, and he's been over in pain.
0: Is that a kidney shot?
1: Buxton slowly walking down the first base line. Maybe just under the belt. Right above the left pocket. In between the belt and the back left pocket is that Nike swoosh logo. Hit him right in the swoosh.
0: Well, you mentioned that was a sinker. I was just about to mention, in Kinley's last outing, we saw a split finger. And if my memory is correct, that's the first split finger we've seen him throw all season, and then just threw a sinker. So He's gone back to the workshop, and he's been tinkering in the bullpen trying to debut some new pitches. And that sinker got away from him just a touch there.
1: Yes, it did. Well, that's understandable because it's not just Kinley giving up some hits. He's been giving up a bunch of home runs.
0: Yes. Yeah, he's only given up 35 hits on the season, unfortunately. 9 of those have been home runs.
1: Now Buxton at first base for Ryan Jeffers. The average baseball game has 9 innings. That means 9 chances to put the original Louisiana hot sauce on all your favorite ballpark eats. They're all tastier with the official hot sauce of the Atlanta Braves. That's Louisiana Hot. Buy you some. Ryan Jeffers takes ball low and outside. Four runs in the first inning for the Twins. 2 runs in the 5th inning for the Braves. We're in the bottom of the 7th. 1-0 from Kinley. High fly ball to left. Going back, Jarvis coming in Dubon. This parachutes all the way down into Dubon's glove. Makes the catch in shallow left field. 1 down in the 7th inning.
0: That was about as high as my hotel room. Up to the 25th floor there.
1: Down in the 7th inning. I got to tell you what I enjoy the most about our hotel in a moment. There's the pitch on the way to Josh Bell. Bell swings and misses. It's the fact that it's within walking distance to a putt-putt golf range where I smoked the two of you last night 2 times.
0: I was waiting for it. I was waiting for it.
1: You knew it was coming.
0: There's more to that story, listeners.
1: There's the 0-1 pitch on the way to Josh Bell. Check swing. Boy, it didn't go. I thought he went on that one. All right, tell your side.
0: Yeah, the boys are looking for something to do, and we go, you know, putt it around a little bit. I dominated game one.
1: You did. I was pretty bad in game one, I must admit.
0: And somehow you channeled your inner Fuzzy Zeller and dominated games 2 and 3.
1: There's a 1-1 pitch. That's outside, 2-1.
0: So the only person wholly defeated was Happy Gilmore back there. Chadwick can't putt at all.
1: And he's been emotionally defeated ever since.
0: I'm sure he lost sleep about it last night.
1: He's had the mully grubs ever since then. There's a 2-1 pitch on the way to Josh Bell. Kinley spins it. Ball high and outside. 3-1. That's a funny thing. I don't even play golf. And I just took a lot of enjoyment. You guys play a pretty good amount of golf. I mean, it's different. I mean, it's putt-putt. There's the 3-1 pitch on the way to Josh Bell. There's ball 4 outside. So 2 men aboard, 1 down here in the 7th inning.
0: I'll tell you what. Don't sell yourself short. You played at a very high level. You didn't make any big mistakes, which can happen in putt-putt. I think the professional term for it is miniature golf.
1: Right, right.
0: And you played a great round of miniature golf.
1: I think the liquid encouragement helped as well. I got better as the night went on.
0: Yeah, you weren't as nervous.
1: Fast and loose.
0: That's it.
1: 1 down for Royce Lewis. Runners are at first and second. 4-2 Twins in the bottom of the 7th inning. Lewis takes first pitch strike. Lewis with an RBI single back in the first inning. Kinley glanced to second. Well, 1 to the plate is outside. 1-1. Since then, Lewis with a ground out to short as well as a line out to short. Well, that's definitely got Jim Jarvis on the balls of his feet. Love to see one hop out there to him turn an inning double play. 4-2 Twins in the 7th. 1-1 pitch. Hack and a miss. Good slider. 1-2 now on Lewis. Tyler Kinley hit a batter, got a fly out to left, and he walked a batter. There's 1-2 to the plate. Pop foul into the seats over to our right. Make it a 1-2 count now on Royce Lewis. right-handed batter hitting 244 on the season. Kenley cuts it loose. This tie, two balls, two strikes.
0: Kenley's been really good with runners in scoring position this season. Batter sitting just 146 against him. Got to try to keep this lead, this two-run lead, right where it's at.
1: Meanwhile, Ray Kerr tossing in the bullpen for the Braves. 2-2 from Kenley, bounce foul on the third baseline. Still a 2-2 count on Royce Lewis. Tonight's attendance here on a Monday night, 19,990. A lot of Braves fans. Meanwhile, Kenley comes set right at the tomahawk. Glance to second. 2-2 to the plate. A little bit low and outside with a curveball. So now 3-2 on Royce Lewis. Kenley needs to execute right here. Can't afford to walk him. After Lewis, it's Clemens, who's made contact three times tonight and has two hits to his name. Runners take their leads at first and second. And the 3-2 struck him out swinging with a high slider. And it's a big one, two down in the inning.
0: The slider at the top of the zone looked like it didn't have the bite on it, but forced Royce Lewis to swing at it, because if it was one of his good ones, that was going to break down into the zone.
1: Here comes Walt Weiss. That'll be it for Kenley. Braves are going with a lefty Kerr against the lefty stick of Clemens. We'll see what the Twins do to counter that. So the Braves make the Pennington Grass Seed call to the bullpen. If you're looking for an easy upgrade for your lawn this season, go with Pennington Grass Seed, the official partner of the Atlanta Braves grounds crew. Pennington Grass Seed, rooted in Braves country, will step aside. We're at the bottom of the seventh, 4-2 Twins.
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0: Twins still leading at 4-2 in the bottom of seventh. We do have two down. Also runners at first and second there. The responsibility of Tyler Kenley, the newest Brave to the roster, left-hander Ray Kerr, 31-year-old. A Brave again for the second time in the major leagues. Had elbow surgery and missed all of last season. He did pitch in 10 games for the Braves in 2024, going 1-2 with a 5.64 ERA. In his limited action in the minor leagues this season on his rehab, he's been tough on lefties. They're hitting just 0.67 off him. That's 1-for-15. Facing a lefty here in Cody Clemens.
1: Clemens been on three times. Couple of singles in the game and a pitch on the way. Ground ball out to the right side. Gloved by Ozzie on the first cut of the grass in right field. Throws to first base. There's out number three. So Ray needed just one pitch. Keeps the Twins quiet. We go to the eighth inning. 4-2 Twins.
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0: Twins 4, Braves 2 as we set off on the eighth frame here in Minneapolis. A new pitcher, right-hander, Jeff Hoffman, 33-year-old, is a veteran of 11 Major League seasons. Braves fans are acquainted with him from his two seasons in Philly. Started the year with Toronto. He was acquired on August 3rd from Toronto with three minor leaguers and some cash. But he's a nasty guy. He's got closing experience. It'll be a tough one to crack here in the eighth.
1: Trailing by two runs into the top of the eighth inning, Ronald is the only source of offense for the Braves tonight. First pitch on the way to Acuna is a ball low, one ball and no strikes. A two RBI single by Acuna in the fifth inning scored Drake Bolden and Austin Riley. And for the Braves, they've been silent since then. Eight in a row sat down by Twins pitchers since that base hit. 1-0 nestles over the plate for a called strike, 1-1. That Acuna single back in the fifth inning gave him his 33rd and 34th RBIs of the year. Looking to pace the eighth inning right here. Starting to get late. 1-1 pitch, a reach and a miss at a nasty slider. That was breaking away from the right-handed batter. 1-2 now on Acuna. Hoffman adjusts his cap. Looking into his catcher, Ryan Jeffers. Big, tall right-hander comes set right at the belt. 1-2 pitch. Missed low and outside. That time, Ronald laid off the slider. Matt Olson on deck, so he'd love for Ronald to be aboard for him. Have the tying run up there. Ronald studying Hoffman. 2-2 and a called third strike at the top of the zone with a slider. Just locked up Ronald. I think he was caught off guard by that pitch.
0: Yeah, it's a nasty pitch. Hoffman had 33 saves out of Toronto's bullpen last year. Still has some of the best stuff in the league. I think he had some personality issues. There was some friction with the front office and coaching staff there in Toronto. So he's got a change of sceneries here in the Twin Cities.
1: Yeah, he felt like he had been betrayed. There's the pitch on the way to Matt Olson. There's a ball high, 1-0. He thought that his role was going to be one thing, and then once the season started, it was not that. And that was the source of that friction for Hoffman. 4-2 Twins, top of the eighth inning. 1-0 pitch. Olson hits one hard down the right field line, a fair ball. Kicks off the sidewall, approaching it now. Kiesel, he's on it. Comes up firing to second base, and his one hot throw to the bag, not in time. Double by Olson. Well, after the ricochet from the sidewall to Kiesel, it was certainly in doubt as Olson was hustling for second base, and he got in there right ahead of the throw. Olson on base for the second time of the game. Now the Braves have their first extra base hit since the fifth inning and just their second extra base hit of the contest. Now the tying run to the plate at Michael Harris. He's had some huge moments late in games for the Braves this season. Looking for one right here. Backdoor slider misses. One ball and no strikes. Trailing by two runs in the eighth. There's a Wade's and a 1-0. Ground ball up the middle. A diving stop at second by Clemens. Throws to first base and finishes off an incredible play. Not only does he get an out, he saves a run. That was stung very hard by Harris. To the right of second baseman Clemens, he went diving for it. If that gets through, that's not only a base hit, but a run. But he's able to smother it on the dive in from one knee throughout Harris. Very impressive play.
0: Yeah, heck of a play there. Jeff Hoffman owes Cody Clemens a steak. It'd be a beer to go with it after that run-saving play.
1: Now two down for Mauricio Dubon with a runner at third. Dubon swings and misses at a slider. Man, hit it hard. Just there for Cody Clemens within his range to go to his right and glove it. A one pitch. Low and outside. Good stop by Ryan Jeffers. He backhanded that. That gets through and that goes to the backstop. Not a whole lot of room back there, by the way, between the plate and the backstop. One gets through him. It's not a foregone conclusion. It's a run if there's a runner at third base. But I wouldn't mind seeing it just to see what takes place. 1-1 pitch. Fouled back by Dubon. 1-2. Dubon 1-for-3 in his career versus Hoffman. Big tall right-hander comes set right at the belt. Olsen takes his lead at third. 1-2 pitch in the dirt, smothered back there by Jeffers again. Braves 1-for-3 tonight with runners in scoring position. Down by 2 runs in the top of the 8th. 2-2. Laced foul into the seats down the right field line.
0: A little reminder, Mauricio Dubon, 31 of his 61 total RBIs this season have come with 2 outs. This is the man you want in this situation.
1: We're going to find a hole right here, driving that run. 2-2, sent foul again, arcing its way into the seats down the right field line. Right-handed bat of Dubon. All that weight on his back foot, front foot up on his tiptoe. Steadies the bat, waiting on the right-hander Hoffman. 2-2 pitch, low and away with a fastball. That was coming in at 98. After Dubon, it's Albies. I need a base hit right here. 3 balls, 2 strikes, 2 down. Time called by Dubon. Hoffman, 16 pitches here in the 8th inning. Takes a deep breath. And a 3-2. Check swing, didn't go. That's ball 4. A late appeal, and Mark Wegner confirms that that's ball 4. So it's a 2-out walk, and that brings Ozzie Albies to the plate. Now meeting at the mound with Pete Mackey, the pitching coach for the Twins.
0: Boy, is that a good at-bat by Mauricio Dubon. You mentioned Jeff Hoffman has some really good stuff. 81 strikeouts and 53 innings pitched so far this year. That's a 98th percentile strikeout rate. So you know he's got the nasty stuff. Mauricio still able to lay off that full count slider.
1: This meeting taking place at the mound, the entire infield is there. Ozzie Albies is the batter, and he has had some really good battles with Hoffman through the years. In fact, in his career, he's 3-for-10 against him. And the 3 hits, a double, a triple, and a home run. And any of those 3 would be huge here.
0: We'll take any of those.
1: Tying run over at first base. Good enough wheels over there at first base in Dubon. Matt Olson, the runner at third base. Now Ozzie 1-for-3 in this game. Switch hitter batting from the left side. First pitch low and inside. Laid off a fastball down and in. Now, this has been a night where the Braves' opportunities have been very few and far between. Trying to strike here in the eighth inning. Trailing 4-2 in the eighth. 1-0 pitch, and he hits a fly ball foul down the right field line. Lands about halfway up the lower bowl of the stadium down the right field line, 1-1. As he taps two corners of the plate with the end of his bat, steadies his hands just back of his left ear. Meanwhile, Mike Yastrzemski swinging a weighted bat on deck. 1-1 pitch. And he hits it in the air to left field in line with Alan Roden. He's back a few steps. He is there. Makes the catch, and there's out number three, and the Braves ran runners to the corners. No runs, one hit, no errors, and two men left. We go to the bottom of the eighth inning, 4-2 Twins.
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1: Well, the Braves have had chances. They've just not been able to get over to the hump, and they're trailing 4-2 into the bottom of the eighth inning. It'll be Brooks Lee leading off with the Twins and 7, 8, 9 in their order. First pitch from Kerr, bounced up there, and looks like he got a piece of Lee. He's going to get first base. We got Lee. It also took a bite out of Bruce Dreckman, home plate umpire. Well, that's how the bottom of the eighth begins. Vaughn Weiss has his hand up on the railing of the dugout just to make sure that it actually hit him, and it did, so. Pretty lackluster way to get things started in the Yanmar strikeout, the side inning. This is a terrible pitch by Kerr, and Lee is aboard. Here comes Kalen Culpepper, who's 0-for-3 in the game. Culpepper takes the ball high and outside. If Kerr had struck out the side in order, here in the Yanmar strikeout, the side inning, our contestant Michael Smith would have been the winner of a brand new Yanmar ZTR. Enter all season long at Braves.com/Yanmar. Your chance to win a Yanmar ZTR to be entered for a grand prize tractor drawing at the end of the season. There's a ball low. Yanmar built together, back longer. Two balls and no strikes on Kalen Culpepper. 4-2 Twins, bottom of the eighth. 2-0 pitch, huge hack and a miss, and a good curveball.
0: Yeah, that's the pitch I remember from Ray Kerr, that really good, big bending curveball. Had a lot of depth to it, pairs that with a fastball, usually about 94, 95 miles an hour.
1: 2-1 from the lefty, nailed the inside corner with a curveball. On level 2-2. Looking ahead to the ninth, Braves will have 7, 8, 9 coming up in the ninth inning. First 2-2, now a pickoff over to first base. Back in standing, Brooks Lee. Two is tied away, 3-2. Trying to keep Culpepper quiet. He's 0 for 3. He'll be followed by Alan Roden. This lean left-hander now steps off the back of the rubber as time's called by Culpepper. Kerr ready. Kicks and fires a 3-2, and that's fouled off by Culpepper. Went lunging for the curveball.

0: Modest lead at first by Lee. 3-2 pitch. Hard hit ball in the left field. That's in for a base hit. Got another curveball, and that time he barreled it. So a hit batter and a single. And the Twins threatening for more in the bottom of the eighth inning.
1: Curveball middle down there for Culpepper. Hit that one hard. 104 off the bat. Mauricio Dubon, no chance to catch it. Tried a deke. I think he was just out there having fun, as he usually is.
0: Austin Riley playing in at third base. Allen Roden, left-handed batter. See if he squares around. He does. Pitch on the way, pulls back, takes a ball inside. Olsen and Riley ready to crash down the lines. Roden batting ninth, 1-for-3 in this game with a single, but as it stands now, trying to execute a bunt. He squares. 1-0 pitch, pop back and foul. They get a 1-1 count.
1: Ray Kerr can't be the easiest guy to bunt. He's already hit one batter here, so you feel like you might not have complete control of his offerings. Long, lanky lefty. He's coming from behind a left-handed hitter.
0: Runners take their leads first and second. He squares. 1-1, bunted up the third base line. Kerr has it. Plants and fires to first base, and Ozzie couldn't keep a toe on the bat. Throw by Kerr had Ozzie lunging to his right. Just couldn't keep that toe on the back. If that's Matt Olson, that's an out. But Ozzie Albee's doing his best just to get leather on it. And that will load the bases with no one out for the top of the order.
1: I'm surprised Austin didn't call Ray off on that. It's a much easier throw for Austin. Left-handed Kerr has to pivot around and do a 180 to get that throw off, and that's a real challenge for pitchers. Much easier for the third baseman.
0: Absolutely. So now they're loaded for Luke Kuechel. He's 2-for-4 in this game. He'll go sacrifice and an E1. A pinch runner out there in Ryan Kreidler. A pinch will end him over there at first base. Here's Luke Kuechel. First pitch to Kuechel. Check swing. That was tipped. And into the bat, nothing and one. Kuechel can't believe it. Kuechel wants an explanation from Bruce Dreckman. Those two have a calm conversation, so he'll dig back in. 4-2 Twins, bottom of the eighth. A one from Kerr. Outside. One ball, one strike. Infield in. Braves have been trailing all night. Gave up 4 runs in the first inning. Got 2 of them back in the fifth inning. Just have not been able to catch up tonight. 1-1 pitch. Fouled off. Let's pause 10 seconds for station ID on the Braves Radio Network.
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0: Kreidler to first, Culpepper at second, Lee at third. 1-2. Popped in the air, first base side foul ground, Olsen under it. That is a huge out. One down to keep the runners tethered to their bags at first, second, and third.
1: A generous amount of foul ground over there by first and third base. Comes into play there. Matt Olson getting over to it. Nobody moves.
0: There's one down. Here comes Byron Buxton. Such a dangerous hitter. And he knows that one hit could likely deal a backbreaker to the Braves. First pitch to Buxton, and he swings and misses over the top of a curveball. Lee was hit by a pitch. Culpepper singled. And then Roden with a sack bunt and an error to load the bases. And that's Kreidler running for him at first base. And the pop out by Kuechel. 0-1 to Buxton. Missed the outside corner with a curveball.
1: We're going to see a lot of those curveballs. 2024, he had a whiff rate right at 50% on that pitch. Batter's hitting just 118 against it. So in a situation like this, he's going to go to it.
0: 1-1 pitch. Missed low of the curve. Yeah, it's playing right at that scouting report. This lean lefty curve. Gold necklace dangling around his neck. Comes set right at the belly. It's 2-1 pitch. This lean lefty curve. Gold necklace dangling around his neck. Comes set right at the belly. It's 2-1 pitch. This lean lefty curve. Gold necklace dangling around his neck. Comes set right at the belly. It's 2-1 pitch. Lean lefty curve. Gold necklace dangling around his neck. Comes set right at the belly. It's 2-1 pitch. This lean lefty curve. Gold necklace dangling around his neck. Comes set right at the belly. It's 2-1 pitch. Lean lefty curve. Gold necklace dangling around his neck. Comes set right at the belly. It's 2-1 pitch. This lean lefty curve. Gold necklace dangling around his neck. Comes set right at the belly. It's 2-1 pitch. Lean lefty curve. Gold necklace dangling around his neck. Comes set right at the belly. It's 2-1 pitch. This lean lefty curve. Gold necklace dangling around his neck. Comes set right at the belly. It's 2-1 pitch. Lean lefty curve. Gold necklace dangling around his neck. Comes set right at the belly. It's 2-1 pitch. This lean lefty curve. Gold necklace dangling around his neck. Comes set right at the belly. It's 2-1 pitch. Lean lefty curve. Gold necklace dangling around his neck. Comes set right at the belly. It's 2-1 pitch. This lean lefty curve. Gold necklace dangling around his neck. Comes set right at the belly. It's 2-1 pitch. Lean lefty curve. Gold necklace dangling around his neck. Comes set right at the belly. It's 2-1 pitch. This lean